0: Kimberley weather, sunny winds east to southeasterly 15 to 25 kilometres per hour, tending east to northeasterly 20 to 30 kilometres per hour in the morning, and then tending east to southeasterly 15 to 20 kilometres per hour in the late afternoon. At daytime temperatures between 27 and 33 degrees. There is no fire danger rated for the whole of the Kimberleys. At 5 a.m. this morning was a high tide of 9.75. At 11:34 is a low tide of 3.20. And this afternoon at 5:02 will be a high tide of 10.11 of a meter.
1: 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You're listening to my darling Gordon Marshall, mind you, also known as the Country Bumpkin. 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
0: Yes, you sure can listen to some great country music going around this great country. And we got some more great songs and instrumentals and coming up for you guys. So I hope you sit back, relax, and listen to the Country Bumpkin. It's 3 after 8 going right through till 10. And a big shout out to Mark and Tanya Binbaka, John and Nolene Lee, Ginger and Mary Cox, Mrs. Ross, and Brother J.W., Stephen Victor, and Nyabra Bamba, Mim Julie, Yago Danny Calwan, and Yago and Sissin, Jim Lugurany, and all my family in Bijadanga, Beagle Bay, Jarijan, One Arm Point, and Parabadu, and number one fan, Saline, and all the Cox family, and to my sister Liz and BJ. So I hope you guys are all listening to the Saturday Country Bumpkin Show, and having a fantastic Saturday, even though it's just started. Yes, here's a little bit of Ginger Cox coming up for you now with a Cattle Camp Reverie, a Costa Dusty composition.

still searching for his friend across the land. Till someone found him dead one day, neath a table in a park, with a collar and a chain clutched in his hand.

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1: Yes, you sure are. And that was the Irish King and Country there. Mick Flavin with Dream of Me, and the Bellamy Brothers with Get Into Reggae Cowboy, and Old Gilbert by Mr. Dusty, and Ginger Cox with Cattle Camp Reverie. But yeah, JC, Johnny Cash coming up for you now, and it was the night Hank Williams came to town.

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1: We're heading to Derby Town.
0: Do you need somewhere to stay? Because they got that short stay there.
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1: Yes, you sure are. And Rich Poole there with Mount Ida, and Troy Casadelli, Crystal Chan, Leo, John Fogarty with Today I Started Loving You Again, and Johnny Cash with The Night Hank Williams Came to Town. That was in duet with Waylon Jennings right here on 60BY, 97.9 FM, 32 after 8, going right through till 10 o'clock. Here's a little bit of Alicia Smith with an instrumental called Homestead of My Dreams.

0: everyone, I'm Juliet from the First Nations team at the ACCC. 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That's 1300 303 143. Authorised by the Australian Government, Canberra.
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1: 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Dolly Parton and Porter Wagoner there with The Last Thing on My Mind, and of course a song I wrote for my lead guitarist of the Backyard Rascal band, Lula Guy, where he was born. And Kimberly Gold with Nature's Beauty, and Alicia Smith with Homestead of My Dreams. Got a little bit of Rick and Thale Carey coming up for Vienna for number one fan. You

Jerry Lee and Charlie. And go, cat, go, still echoes through the years. You know, the heart of country music still bass in Luke the Drifter. You can tell it when he sang I Saw Blood. Oh, Marty, Hank, and Leffie, why, I can feel them right here with me.

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1: Yes, you sure are. And that was the Benning Brothers there with Burla, and Burla is an instrumental derby. And Fred Run with Guns, Guitars and Campfires, Reno James with a lovely little song there, Who's Gonna Fill Their Shoes? And Rick and Thal Carey, You and Me, going out to number one fan. We're going to go now to the top of the hour and be right back with the third hour of country music, right on the top of the hour.
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1: Yes, and the weather area, and for the Kimberley area, sunny winds east to southeasterly 15 to 25 kilometres per hour. Tending east to northeasterly 20 to 30 kilometres per hour in the morning, then tending east to southeasterly 15 to 20 kilometres per hour in the late afternoon, and the daytime temperatures between 27 and 33 degrees. The fire danger for the whole of the Kimberley is no fire danger. So at 5 this morning was a high tide of 9.75. At 11.34 will be a low tide of 3.20. Then at 2 minutes after 5 this afternoon will be a high tide of 10.11.
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4: 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Brooks and Dunn there with My Next Broken Heart, Johnny Cash. You're the nearest thing to heaven, Mr. Dusty, with the Wave Hill track. And that was digitally remastered in 1996. And Ginger Cox with a beautiful medley of instrumentals. And a bit of Charlie Pride coming up now with a beautiful little gospel song called God's Colouring Book, featuring Dolly Parton.

0: 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Ross River virus detected in Fitzroy Crossing. WA Health is urging residents and travellers to Fitzroy Crossing to avoid mosquito bites after this season's first detection of Ross River virus in mosquitoes. The virus was detected as part of the Department of Health Mosquito Surveillance Program. Symptoms of Ross River virus include painful or swollen joints, sore muscles, skin rashes, fever, fatigue, headaches, and rash lasting for weeks to months. 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Use mosquito nets and mosquito-proof tents if sleeping outside. 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
2: Yes, you sure are listening to the Saturday Country Bumpkin Show. That was Mr. Haggard there, M. Haggard with Corina Corina, and Jim Reeves with I Love You. And I got that one for number one fan. It's supposed to be I Love You Because, but it's one I haven't heard before. But yeah, it's a beautiful song. I hope you enjoyed that, number one fan. And, of course, Dan Seal with You Bring Out the Wild Side of Me, and Charlie Pride, God's Coloring Book, which is a beautiful gospel song. So I hope you enjoyed those one and enjoyed the first 2 hours of country music. Here's a little bit of Benning Brothers coming up now. I had a request for a different one, but I can't find that on my list. But I'm going to play this one going out to Sissy and Aggie out of Juniper from Sicily and VJ, and it's simply called Spring Is Nearly Here by the Benning Brothers. Beautiful instrumental. I couldn't find the other one because I don't have it in my box. So here you go.

0: The Luma bus service runs Tuesday and Thursday in school term. They depart Luma at 8 a.m. and later on in the afternoon depart Derby at 11:30 a.m. For adults, it is $60 with same day return being $90. For children, it is $40 and same day return being $60. And finally, for infants, it is $20.
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3: Yes, you sure are listening to the Saturday Country Bumpkin. Catherine Briss there with 46 miles from Ella's and Don Williams, I Recall a Gypsy Woman, and Fitzroy Express, Living in the Kimberleys, and the Benning Brothers Wood Spring is nearly here. I had a request for Sissy and Aggie in Juniper from Sis Lizzy and BJ, but I just couldn't find. I just called, so I know they love Spring is Nearly Here, so I hope the two recipients, Sis and Aggie, and enjoyed that as well. Well, time just seems to fly when you're having fun. It's already 9:46 and we're going right through till 10 o'clock. A bit of George Strait coming up for you now with Honk If You're Gonna Honky Tonk.
4: 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Let's hear a big Texas welcome for MCA recording artist George Strait and his Hastin' the Hole Band.

0: All right, thank you. That's country right there now. So here a while back, I recorded this song with a good friend of mine and stirred up a little controversy back then, but we didn't really care about that.
1: A little bit of George Strait there live on stage. And I get a little ad coming up there. But right now, I want to say a big shout out to my dad, Xander Ellis. And I hope you guys are listening there. So I've got a little bit of Charlie Pride coming up. I Love You Because. And there was a song earlier on played, I Love You, by Jim Reeves. And this one's Charlie Pride, still going out to number one fan. But, yeah, big shout-out to all of them. And, of course, Xander's got his little ad coming up straight after this song.

Well, that's the end of the Saturday Country Bumpkin Show for today. And thanks, everyone, for listening to me right here on 60BY, 97.9 FM, Rotogati Radio. And everyone who's sending requests, hope you guys enjoyed the music that I played for you. I got a little bit of Kimberly Gold here to finish off the show with in Snowbird. So thanks very much, and I'll be back next Saturday to play some more great country music for you. So bye-bye, and hope you enjoyed the show.

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1: And me, Natasha Short. 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
0: As well as Kimberley characters, sometimes lighthearted, and other times diving deep into the issues affecting folks across the Kimberley and beyond.
1: So grab a knowledge, pull up your chair, and join us for a yarn.
2: Joining us on the program this morning is Damien Perriman, who's the CEO of Cred Enterprises. And today we're talking about Malamanu, which is an innovative Aboriginal-led initiative that aims to create an on-country diversion facility. Well, they've already done that. And so we're catching up with Damien to get him to tell us about what's happening, talk about the history of it. I think that's really important for people out there, countrymen, non-countrymen, people in other regions, to have a listen to the show, because there might be something in it for you and your region. If we're doing something, you know, innovative here in the Kimberley, someone else might see it. And if you're one of those listeners out there, you know, take heed, have a listen, and see how this might be able to help you. Damien, thank you for joining us.
3: No worries. Thank you for having me.
2: Tell us about this program now.
3: Okay. So we might go back to the beginning. That sort of takes us back more than 10 years now, when Cred Enterprises was supporting a group of Aboriginal-owned pastoral stations to, come together and work collectively under one sort of management umbrella, and to support each other in what was a pretty tough industry. Part of the process in establishing that management company, the pastoral holders were very interested in looking at how their pastoral enterprise can support young people in the community. And at that time, alongside the commercial work, was the establishment of the concept of the Malamanu program. Back then, it was quite a bit smaller than what we have today, and that was having, a handful of young people come out to the stations and work alongside the workers on the station to gain that sort of practical experience and start engaging in, positive activities and, getting that experience of being out on country and working the country. The Pastoral Enterprise, which is now known as CAPCO, Kimberley Agricultural Pastoral Company, is going very strongly. A lot of people may have seen, recently they're moving into the retail space with CAPCO Beef. And this sort of social program alongside has been sort of gaining momentum since then. And we now sort of have a purpose-built centre on Mount Anderson Station, which is known as it's now called the Walla Goolby Centre, which means to catch them up. And, it was more appropriate, having a Nyingana name for the centre, with Malamanu being a Wurundjeri word, which, sort of captures the process around a lot of people coming together to support young people. And that's more in that ceremony space, but the concept around the community providing support to those young people. So the name Malamanu sort of indicates what we're trying to do with the program, and that is providing that support to young people and, the community coming together to do that.
2: So we're talking about young people that may have just gone off the tracks a little bit, need some guidance, need some really good leadership examples, yeah?
3: Yeah, correct. Look, I think, there's a number of motivations from the community for, the establishment of a program like that. I think from government's perspective, it was about, some of the antisocial behaviour that youth were engaging in our sort of towns and communities across the Kimberley, and, working with community to figure out ways in which we can help reduce that. So, for us, it's about building strong young people, turning them into positive role models in their communities. But yes, it does target those young people that have sort of strayed off the path and are doing it a bit tough. A lot of these young people come from quite disadvantaged homes and haven't really had the opportunities that other young people benefit from. So yeah, Malamanu and the Walla Goolby Centre, hopefully we're able to provide that opportunity for those young people.
1: Damien, such a big undertaking, hey? And we've discussed many a times, me and Mitch and others in the community, about the impacts of colonization and the fact that we're in a situation in this day and age where we're feeling the effects, eh, of things from the past, from policies of the past, from injustices of the past. And we've got extraordinary challenges that we're contending with here across the Kimberley. And so these programs that come up, and you're talking about CAPCO, could be like an economic horse maybe that pulls a social cart. And this is the kind of mentality that we need to spread across our region about how do we use economics in a way to help social outcomes, because we're in a real difficult situation and time where we can't just work solely with children or by themselves. There's a holistic approach that has to be considered for that young person to be put on the right track, so to speak. So tell us a little bit more about your theory here of how you're going about making those changes and working with the young people that you believe is going to make a difference to what has already been done many a time in the past with other programs.
3: Yeah, I think there's two sort of key components to that. And, you know, one is that economic piece and getting the community and us ready to take on, you know, a big challenge like this. And yes, the two were sort of being developed together alongside each other, but we really needed to make sure that, you know, CAPCO was running, you know, to its best capabilities, I suppose, and, you know, so that enterprise can support, you know, the program that we've developed. So first of all, it was getting that up and running, and, you know, there's still a bit of work to do in that space as well, but, you know, it's at this stage now where, you know, it's going along quite nicely, and you know, it's running independently of us now. We were just involved in the establishment phase, so you know, it's done enough to actually support itself and run independently, which is great. And yes, you know, the economic projects and enterprises being able to support, you know, these social programs. There's a lot of other youth programs in the Kimberleys that are doing, you know, really good work with young people. What we have noticed since we've been involved in the space, is that, you know, these programs get to work with these young people each day, sometimes at night as well, and sometimes on weekends, but not always on weekends. So there's these periods, long periods of time, where these young people, you know, are around other influences, or, you know, around things at home that they don't want to be around, and things like that, which is sort of driving some of that antisocial behavior. So, you know, the sort of 24/7 approach here, you know, it's not a new concept. It's something that's been talked about for a long time. I think this is the first time that government has backed an Aboriginal-led program of this nature. Yeah, look, we're not sort of, you know, breaking any sort of new ground here. It's just, we were able to develop a program that was rigorous enough to withstand the tests of government and for them able to support it. So we can't do this on our own. You know, we've provided the foundations and the framework and, you know, the center. However, you know, we will be drawing on all that expertise and experience and work that the other organizations in the Kimberleys are doing with these young people.
2: You touched on a really important thing there, Damien, is that you say that you can't do this on your own. And nor should you, nor should any of the Aboriginal organizations who are running social programs for betterment of our and nation building. And if we get back to the gap, we didn't create the gap. It was created on us, and we're having to come and come up with solutions to try and fill those gaps. And definitely the government should be a part of this and are, and that's their responsibility, and we should never apologize for that. They have a role to play with closing the gap, because it was started from their institutions in the first instance. And as Natasha alluded to a little bit earlier, we are seeing the effects socially that we're seeing in our communities across the board, across the nation, definitely have to do with the colonizing process. We're at the height of the effects of colonization. Yes. And so what a big job people in organizations like yourself have to contend with. But let's talk about some of the successes. Now, first of all, I'd like to ask you a few questions. One is, who is this intervention program aimed for? Is it just young males, or is it for both? How are families involved in, you know, in that whole sort of holistic structure? And tell us about the location and the center itself. How did that come about? Because I understand it's a state-of-the-art you know, exercise where very well thought out buildings and places of meeting for the young people where, you know, teaching goes on. What do they actually get on a day-to-day basis? So three questions there, I know.
3: Yep. I'll start with the two easy ones. But first I'll say it's a pilot program. You know, we have a specific cohort that we're targeting and engaging with in this instance, and that's 14 to 17-year-old Aboriginal males. And families was a really critical piece to our program design. And, you know, thanks to Australian Communities Foundation, we were able to build a purpose-built family home out on site. And that enables family members to come and visit, to come and stay, particularly around important events or milestones in that young person's life. But the family is very critical to the program. So, you know, we'll work with the young person and their families. And what we don't want to do is, you know, at the end of the program, you know, this young person sort of left to fend for themselves and go back to the environment that sort of got them to where they were in the first place. So making sure that the families understand, you know, the services they can access to get support, you know, holding some of those services accountable as well and saying, you know, these families are looking for support. We want to link you guys up and make sure they are receiving what they, you know, the best that they can. And then, you know, developing a plan around that young person that includes their family. And, you know, that's particularly important during the program, but also after the program. So, you know, we aim to sort of provide that circuit breaker and trying to set them up post-program with either support services or, you know, work, housing, or, you know, even into other educational programs. And, you know, just being the enabler for all of that and bringing that together and making sure that there's a plan, an individualized plan for that young person, you know, whilst in the program and whilst exiting the program. The center, yes, look, we've done really well with the budget we had. We wanted to make sure that we could build something that these young people can be proud of, something that these young people can look at and go, oh, we're not just being kicked out into the middle of the bush and no one really cares about us and, you know, look at what they've sent us to, sort of thing. You know, we want a bit of, be able to develop a bit of pride in that young person. And, you know, we've received really positive feedback on what we've developed. We work very closely with traditional owners and elders around identifying the location and the site for the program. We work closely with traditional owners around the design of the center and sort of the layout and making sure we, you know, we provide those places for, you know, for yarning, those places for healing, those places for relaxing, and, you know, just providing that opportunity for those young people to help on their healing journey. And yeah, I guess, you know, we didn't have a massive budget, but, you know, I think we did really well with what we had.
1: So you were saying someone else is managing it out there. Who would that be and what's the capacity out there? Like, how many staff, how many young people have you got? Like, and how long is the program? Like, is this a 12-month arrangement the kids are out there for? How does it work?
3: So the program design was around the pastoral season, the cattle season, which is, you know, around this time of year till late October, early November. So the program is sort of that 7 to 8 months. And, you know, like I said earlier, it's a pilot program and we're not sure whether young people need that full time or whether that time is enough. Do we need to bring them back the following year? Or are we able to do, you know, work with this young person and, you know, see that they're ready to go back or go ready into that next sort of chapter in their life? So we'll see how that goes during this year. So the program, you know, that I guess, you know, the intake that we're going through now through the referral process, will you know, we'll have those young people identified in the next sort of week or so and start, you know, engaging and introducing them to the center and working with them and developing their plans. And we have what we're calling either the principal or the head of center who has recently come on board. We have a deputy head of center as well, I'm a program manager. But more importantly, and not taking anything away from those positions because they are very important, but we have what we call group leader mentor positions, young Aboriginal men who, you know, experience working with young people, you know, we have, I guess, a ratio of two to every four young people in the program. And, you know, they'll work back to back with that same sort of cohort over that period of time. So, you know, those guys are really important in terms of providing that leadership and mentorship to these young people. And, you know, that relationship will continue, you know, from the start of the program, through the program, and then on exit of the program, and making sure and following up to ensure that those young people are receiving the support that, you know, we set them up to receive, and, you know, helping them navigate all of that post-program.
1: Yeah.
2: It's pretty awesome that what you focus on in development of these young people will focus on development of young people. It goes back to a historic thing, which is the pastoral industry. It's the beginning space of when our societies get decimated, but you've flipped it around. There's not one family in the Kimberley that was not impacted by the pastoral industry. And in fact, many of our families look up to it as an important place for them to develop themselves, work ethics, being able to still stay on country, you know, on that station lease, wherever that may have been. And then we had the social, you know, destruction of that after 1967, really. Mm. So going back to something that was also destructive, but you guys have now flipped that around to a positive thing. I mean, I know a lot of young Aboriginal men, they just look up to their elders who were stockmen, you know, back in the day. And it is a sense of great pride to have someone in your lineage who was part of station life, part of that, because, yeah, there was a great sense of work ethic and they passed it on to the next generation. Then there was a stopping of it, and now you've come back to that. I think that is so amazing and, you know, good on you. I know about this history of bringing that into a place for a positive outcome. So there's a few things that I wanted to ask about. Is the programming that you're going to develop, how much cultural wrapping is around that, cultural ideologies, you know, like for self-development of young people, self-growth, self-healing? And I really like this idea of the, like, big bubbly program or the big gaga program, you know, like it might be up to those kids. Some of those young men who are taking lead is going to be uncles or, you know, they're big bubblies, you know, brothers.
3: Yep.
2: That's really well thought out. I think that might just be a little bit of a difference here that, you know, that gives a really positive outcome, sense of family being central to this outcome for young men.
3: Yeah, look, and there's so much that's sort of gone into the, you know, the development of the concept and the program design. Most of it I can't take credit for. That happened before my time as CEO of CRED. But, look, picking up that work and, you know, getting it to this point has been a challenge, but, you know, something I've really enjoyed. The, you know, your comments around the pastoral industry and, you know, Aboriginal people in the Kimberleys, as you're full aware, were, you know, they were the backbone of the industry. The industry wouldn't have taken off had it not been for Aboriginal people. And, you know, the 67 referendum and the follow on from that around, you know, equal wages and things like that. And, you know, where that left Aboriginal people. And obviously the further movement of people off the stations into communities and, you know, the disenfranchise of, you know, our mob, not just in the Kimberleys, but in most parts of Australia. And, you know, the evidence and the, you know, the impact you can see, not just in Australia, but all around the world where, you know, a group of people, you know, the social sort of impacts that they're facing now in response to, you know, that disenfranchisement many years ago are quite similar across jurisdictions.
1: Yeah. You know, one of the things,
2: awesome stuff,
1: Damien, that I think about is we're left to problem solve some of the legacy, the things of the past. And so here we are trying to change the situation, you know, for the young people and for the future generations. And that's extraordinarily difficult. And one of the things that I would love to see, I don't take away from the work that's being done and the people that are motivated for change and taking leadership in these spaces, but to be honest and sincere about those outcomes. Because I don't feel that we have enough evaluation, true evaluation. People, you know, sprout, oh, this is a great success. I mean, I've seen videos of people, you know, sprucing a product, a service or a program that was happening. And here on the ground, we know that's actually nothing like that's the story that's being told. And that is so dishonest, you know. And I think each one of us have a responsibility to our community and to our family and to funders to say that if this is not working, we've got to pivot. if this is not achieving its intended outcome, we've got to be honest with ourselves and the others that support us and say that they want to be a part of the vision of empowered people in the community. And so as money's coming in, we've got to measure those outcomes in real time. We've got to be honest about what we're achieving, and we've got to change tact if we can see that those outcomes are not being received, because money is coming in for to impact extraordinarily low numbers of people. I'm not saying this program, but just programs in general. And we've got to think about, really? Is $2 million honestly coming in for five people? This is nonsense. You know, so the money that's coming into the Kimberley has to actually get proper outcomes. There's got to be greater transparency over monies that are coming in and how is it going out, and to stop things when they are not actually working, you know? So that must be considered as well. And I applaud the effort and the leadership that you guys are taking here, because it had to be done. But we also want to hear real, honest stories about what's happening there, so we can say, yes, our young men, our young women are being supported in a real way that's tangible and that supports them to be the best that they can be as well for the future.
3: Yeah, no, that's a good comment, interesting as well. And it sort of goes back to what I said earlier around us sort of calling on, you know, other organisations, other agencies, other services to, you know, come to the table. You know, there are a lot of challenges service providers face in trying to engage with our mob, and, you know, challenges that, you know, sort of prevent, you know, proper engagement or, you know, effective engagement. What we're trying to do here is, okay, well, let's break down some of those barriers. We've got young people here. We've got them here 24/7, extended period of time. We've got their families engaged. How do we work with them to get the best outcome possible? I don't want to say holding those people accountable, but, you know, working collaboratively to achieve the best outcome possible. And whether that means, you know, having to hold some of those organizations accountable, then, you know, that's what we intend to do.
2: Mm. Tell me about catch 'em up. Why did the old people come up with that term, catch 'em up?
3: Okay, so there was two reasons for it. They felt that, you know, these young people are being left behind and everyone's sort of forgetting about them. So, you know, we want to catch them up to us, you know. That was the key reason. The other one was if they decided to run away, we'd need to catch them up quick.
1: Well, you're out in a remote location.
3: Which hopefully we don't need to worry about that.
1: No, you're remote. While we've got you here, Damien, can you tell us a little bit more about other things that CRED is involved with and what your aspirations are for the future, maybe, as we come to almost the end of our yarn?
3: To be honest, at the moment, Malamanu has taken that much of my time. I haven't spent much time looking at that sort of longer-term journey for CRED. But look, for those that aren't familiar with our organisation, we were established 14 years ago. The Kimberley Land Council was heavily involved in the establishment of CRED. I guess our structure is we operate under the Umbridge Brewer Foundation, which has seven native title groups as its members. And we have a group of entities under the Umbridge Brewer Foundation and CRED as the sort of parent company. So we have the law firm Armour Legal, who focuses on sort of native title and legal work in the Indigenous space and native title sector. ESIS, which is a heritage survey and social impact entity. And we have Malamanu, which is this obviously the subject of what we've been talking about all this time. And we also have another entity, Millimilli Proprietary Limited, which owns two retail businesses, Office National in Broome and Office National in Kununurra. And, you know, this is all about sort of, you know, what we touched on earlier. It's about creating those enterprises, creating that economic sustainability so, you know, we can invest in these social programs and we can, you know, work with our mob to, you know, continue to build that capacity to start doing a lot of this work on their own.
1: Yeah, that's so good, Damien. How important is it for Aboriginal people to be involved in economics and business and that self-empowerment that you've seen personally?
3: Yeah, absolutely. The whole CRED group, other than Malamanu, the whole group operates with zero government funding and generates all its income to operate. what has that given us? That's given us flexibility. It's given us, you know, the confidence to go out and take on longer term projects because we know we're sustainable. You know, this sort of, you know, moving from grant to grant to grant, you know, just doesn't allow that sort of bigger picture, longer term conversations to happen in some respects. So, you know, there is that. I think there's a much bigger conversation around economics and, you know, economic development other than just business and Aboriginal businesses. You know, I'd like to sort of continue working in that sort of broader economic development piece and, you know, working through, you know, policy reform. And there's quite a bit of work to do before I think Aboriginal people as a whole could be, you know, engaging in, you know, enterprise and business. You know, there's some great, I guess I'm really a strong believer of, you know, that sort of economic space and what you can achieve if you're doing that correctly. So, yeah, not really much more to say on that.
1: Yeah, as an individual, absolutely. And we're all about that. And Mitch has been my, you know, strong supporter and also advocate for women in business and probably the OG, one of the OGs there doing business from 30, 40 years ago. You know, but we're just catching up now on the importance of it and that it really is a tool for liberation, self-empowerment, self-agency, and like you said, to be a decision maker at a table. We're not dependent on government funding. We can generate our own money. We can make our own choices and we can invest wherever we want to invest into because we can see that those things can get the outcome because they're place-based, eh? And they're from our own lived experiences. So people out there who are listening, we totally encourage you to be a part of economic growth development, but also for our Aboriginal decision makers, our Aboriginal corporations and our leaders to be aware of our Aboriginal businesses in the region and to engage. There is no need to continue to engage consultants from outside of the region. You can, but you can also look at your own Aboriginal people on the ground who are more than capable of infusing lived experience, their knowledge, their experiences, their wisdom, their all that, all their skills, to be able to get the good outcomes that we're all seeking in the Kimberley. So thank you very much for your time and your conversation with us today.
2: And good luck. Good luck with this amazing project. It's very important. Join us in the future and give us some feedback because I'd love to hear about what the young people think, you know, their feedback to you about after that come through this first cohort. I think it would be important to hear their voices.
3: Yeah. And in person as well. I think it's all good and well to speak to the CEO, but, you know, those group leaders, those young people, they're the most important.
2: And you could pull in two young fellas on each side of you and they can yarn with us.
1: Absolutely. Yeah. We'll look forward to that.
3: Sounds good. Thanks for having me.
1: Thanks so much. Enjoy the rest of your
2: day. Have a good day and Galio.
1: Thank you. Wally Lou. See ya.

0: the mandating of police body worn cameras will provide a level of evidence and access to information that hasn't existed previously. It's a step in the right direction because it provides more transparency and reduces the reliance on police statements.
1: I just think that the Lord Mayor should not have directed council's office to be there to do that job, essentially, because it was one day before Geeka took over the transfer, and, you know, to not have, you know, some deep dialogue with the fire keeper and just go in like that was just offensive.
2: In order for mobs to get on and manage country and play an active and important role as per our cultural obligations, we need the resources to be able to do that, and the investment needs to span across decades.
3: The ability for the community to control its own destiny, make their own decisions around where they want the festival to be, how they want it to be programmed, who they want to be involved, and how they open up their community to people to come and share, to come and explore, and to come and view Indigenous excellence in full force is something that, to me, was always a no-brainer.
4: Hello, I'm Adam Evans, and this is the Weekly News and Review. I'd like to begin by acknowledging the traditional owners of the land and their elders, past and present. The use of police body-worn cameras may be mandated following the exposure of police brutality in New South Wales. ABC's Four Corners program has highlighted alleged and proven police misconduct by New South Wales officers. It also revealed a lack of accountability, with some complaints against officers ending in secret settlements. New South Wales Assistant Police Commissioner Peter Cotter says a review into the use of body-worn cameras is now underway. The review is yet to be finalised, but the Assistant Commissioner says officers will be required to switch on their cameras when they use force. I spoke to the Legal Services Acting CEO Sharif Dean this week, who says there should be repercussions for any officers who don't activate their cameras.
0: On the question of police being expected to wear body-worn cameras, we welcome the changes to mandate the use of police body-worn cameras. It's pleasing to hear that New South Wales Police are looking at making it mandatory for police to activate body-worn cameras when using their powers, notwithstanding that there may be times and it is possible for individuals to not activate body-worn cameras and not use them. The step of body-worn cameras being mandated is positive, and by and large we would expect that it will the instances of people not activating their cameras should be small, but in those instances

0: You recommended this move in 2018, yeah?
1: There's been a number of recommendations we've made over a period of time, and yes, it has taken a long time. There's always the feeling that justice delayed is justice that's not served, and for the family, it's long overdue that their voices and experiences were given the attention that they deserve, and urgent action taken to end this type of police violence against community.
0: As a legal service, will this lead to like evidence that you haven't had in the past? Like, I guess, is this a bit of a game changer in that way?
1: The mandating of police body-worn cameras will provide a level of evidence and access to information that hasn't existed previously. It's a step in the right direction because it provides more transparency and reduces the reliance on police statements and statements taken at the time and the reports that are presented.
0: As you said, this is a good step forward. What other steps would you like to see to address police brutality?
1: We continue to call for robust, fully resourced and independent police accountability for New South Wales. For generations, we've been talking about the fact that police shouldn't be required to or shouldn't have the power to investigate themselves. And while the Law Enforcement Conduct Commission provides independent oversight and monitoring of systemic issues, the vast majority of police complaints are investigated by police themselves. The other point that we'd make is that there needs to be urgent and decisive action to end police brutality in New South Wales. The Police Violence and Misconduct Exposed in Monday Night's Four Corners program is inexcusable. As I said at the top, we're not shocked by it because too many of our clients, including children, have been subjected to police violence. And also, as we've covered, I wanted to make it clear that we applaud the courage of some of our clients and other victims of police violence who participated in this investigation with the support of the ALS. The other point that I wanted to make is the ALS has worked with our clients throughout this process, and we take it very seriously as a commitment to our community and a service we provide to our community in these sorts of scenarios. It's not always captured in the final story that goes to air. The point I want to make as the Acting Chief Executive Officer is the ALS and our staff are strongly committed to supporting our community. And this, within the context of it being a shocking story, this is an example where our support for our clients has in some way supported their courage to speak up about it.
0: That was Sharif Dean, the Acting CEO of the Aboriginal Legal Service in New South Wales and ACT. The actions of Brisbane City Council staff at an Indigenous 10 embassy have led to a call for the city's Lord Mayor, Adrian Schreiner, to resign. Council staff were on site removing tents at Barabin Victoria Park while officers forcibly removed embassy members last Friday. The Greens councillor for Paddington, Seal Chongwa, has moved a motion calling for Lord Mayor Adrian Schreiner to step down this week, saying he was responsible for council workers being at the embassy when tensions boiled over. The Brisbane City Council sent NIRS News a statement when we asked for a response to the councillor's call for the Lord Mayor to step down. It says the council respects the right for a peaceful protest, but the camp became a safety issue and the embassy members were given ample opportunity to leave for their own safety. Councillor Seal Chongwa was at the embassy when the police moved in last Friday. She spoke to NIRS News' Mark Hydes this week.
2: I just think that the Lord Mayor should not have directed council's office to be there to do that job, essentially, because it was one day before Geeka took over the transfer, and you know, to not have, you know, some deep dialogue with the fire keeper and just go in like that was just offensive.
3: What do you think it's done for the image of Brisbane City Council?
2: Well, again, like this is it's gone international scale, right? So, you know, we had all eyes on the Butterbinjar and the Gouri Camp embassy, a lot of journalists.

0: us now with a lot of images circulating the globe, and it all started because of the Lord Mayor giving that direction for council officers to go in and remove items. And yeah, so, you know, and then that led to 155 or around 155 police descending on there, and the aggression was really bad. I mean, I wasn't doing anything wrong. I was just filming, and I got pushed and shoved and manhandled by police. My experience wasn't as bad as some. I mean, we've seen images of people being pushed and forced down to the ground, dragged. I've just learnt just this morning that one person that was arrested came out in a wheelchair. You know, and that this is violent. So we just need to stop this.
1: Can I ask, what sort of reception response did you get when you moved this motion in council?
0: Oh, wow. I was just shocked because they didn't really acknowledge the actual motion. They started talking about the Olympics. And a couple of councillors did mention that they were protesting. And another councillor said that the police were doing their job. And I just, well, to the council that said, you know, they were protesting, I emphasised that the Aboriginal people were in ceremony. And to the other councillor said that the police doing their job, well, I said, well, hang on. Like, you think police doing their job is causing bruising, causing, forcing people onto the ground, like aggressive force and violence, pushing, shoving, manhandling. You know, that to me, if that's what Brisbane City councillors, LNP councillors think is police doing their job, well, oh my God, we've got serious issues.
1: Did it go to a vote? What sort of vote was it?
0: Yeah, so LNP voted against my motion, and Councillor Massey and I voted for the motion, and the Labor councillors abstained.
1: Is that abstaining a disappointing for you, or what's your take on that?
0: Look, it's saying they don't have a position, and that is a valid thing to do, but I think considering what I experienced personally, and I, you know, saw it all unravel on Friday, you just can't turn your back on that. We've got to call it out. It's important because the Aboriginal people are peaceful people by nature. They're all about protecting their environment. You know, they're there to connect with all their other families and have a yarn and share. They're peaceful people and connecting with their country and their tribal systems and their kinship. So to me, that's what this is about, and we should be embracing 80,000 years of the longest living culture in the world, celebrating it, this rich culture.
2: That was Brisbane City Councillor Seal Chong-Wa there talking to NIRS News' Mark Hydes. You're listening to the National Indigenous Radio Service's weekly news and review. I'm Adam Evans, coming to you from Magajin, Brisbane in Yagara Turrbal country. Still to come in this episode.
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2: 1% of the federal budget needs to be set aside for biodiversity and conservation programs. That's the call in an open letter addressed to the Prime Minister, Treasurer and the Federal Environment and Finance Ministers that's been signed by over 400 people. The signatories include academics, environmental organisations and young people concerned about the future. The letter says government funding is expected to decline over the coming years. The North Australian Indigenous Land and Sea Management Alliance is among the Indigenous organisations that have signed the letter. CEO Barry Hunter has told NIRS News' Harrison Pedersen Indigenous rangers need the extra funding.
9: Yeah, there are a number of reasons, but first and foremost, we know that there are difficult times and the Australia and the world faces in regards to where we're at, but the environment and our natural capital shouldn't suffer because of that. And in fact, our use of the environment is one of exploitation, not renewing. So it's how we are able to utilise our natural resources and natural capital and biodiversity that we have and to manage that rather than just being exploitative all the time.
10: The letter calls for 1% of the federal budget to be set aside for biodiversity and conservation efforts. Are you disappointed that isn't the case already?
9: Yeah, I guess the thing to it is that the environment has never attracted or amounted to much investment. And, you know, like compared to what goes into defence spending, and certainly into health, you know, the environment is always a major minor portfolio. So it's being able to you know, see the significance of what we have and what we're living within, and the importance of that.
10: And so what will less money being spent on conservation mean for, you know, the protection of land and sea country?
9: Yeah, so a number of fronts. One is that obviously delivering on key programs that deal with biodiversity and water management and protected area management suffers. But what it means is key to Indigenous people is that there's less resources to deal with, you know, those aspirations and actions around looking and caring for country. Which is a real aspect of as we know, like Indigenous life, you know, their connection to country means a lot to us, and not to be able to have the resources to do so means that some of that critical work just can't continue.
10: And has it affected the Alliance particularly?
9: From our point of view, no, we're not heavily reliant on government resources. But we know and work with groups that are, and, you know, to know, you know, say, for instance, some of the work around threatened species or particularly management of particular priority areas that are important to us on a national scale, those places suffer because of the lack of resources that go in. And we know that, you know, like all it, you know, like the rangers across Northern Australia being able to keep weeds and ferals at bay, but less mean resources mean that, yeah, it's the ability to get out in the country and do that type of work is lessened.
10: And Barry, what do you think this decrease in funding commitments will mean for future generations?
9: Yeah, what was disturbing by this current government statement was that they're saying is that the environment will suffer more and more because there's not going to be a net increase in the amount of money that's allocated, and in fact there's going to be a decrease and they'll be finding savings. And I just asked and questioned the government, you know, like, why does it have to come at the cost of the environment? And, you know, streamlining services such as what they call green tape and red tape that restricts development and other things like that. Those things are real cost upon
3: people and country. And we see the effects of those sort of things. So sadly, this government has chosen to decrease the level of investment that will go into the environment over the next few years.
2: That's Barry Hunter, the CEO of the North Australian Indigenous Land and Sea Management Alliance, talking to NIRS News' Harrison Pedersen. A remote Aboriginal community in the Northern Territory is sharing its culture with visitors from around the country. Organisers of the Barunga Festival say they're expecting the biggest crowd they've ever seen. This is the first festival since traditional owners regained control of the annual event. I spoke to Bagala Aboriginal Corporation CEO Jara Marasco this week. He says there are plenty of activities for visitors.
6: So the components of sharing Aboriginal culture, not only through music and dance, but also through traditional weaving, through making bush medicine, through being involved in eating from ground ovens and being involved in the production of food, whether it be kangaroo tail, whether it be barramundi, whether it be turtle that's caught locally and ordinarily eaten when caught locally by people from these communities in the Bigger Rivers region of the Northern Territory. We've also got didgeridoo making, spear making, and a spear competition with $1,500 prize money attached. And we've also got the showcase of sporting excellence. So we've got footy teams, basketball teams, softball teams from across the territory that are coming to compete for prizes and for glory, as well as bringing back the Barunga Marathon, which was a 5-kilometre run that was traditionally run at festival in time past, but hasn't been run for quite a few years. And community reached out this year and said, we want the marathon back. So we said, we're getting it back. There's $3,000 of prize money attached to the different categories of winners there, as well as some very, very funky, specially designed medals for winners and specially designed stickers similarly for participants of that run as well. So everyone will get something if they jump in that run.
11: How important is it to have sport a part of this?
6: Sport is incredibly important. Often people come from significant reaches across the country to play sport and to meet over sport. So whether it be the Aboriginal knockout NRL comps or whether it be the rounds where the sporting codes, whether it be the magic round where they bring people together to a particular city to converge. It's a sharing of culture, a sharing of experience, a sharing of community, and often an opportunity to relink family members from far reaches with a calm and peaceful expectation to absolutely go at it and gun it on the sporting field to demonstrate their excellence and to rekindle their relationships with others, build camaraderie on the sporting field and showcase themselves as the athletes that we all know they are.
11: You guys have recently taken sort of like full control of the festival. How important is it to have this in under community, management?
6: Self-determination is a really significant part of the story of the Barunga community. So the Barunga statement that was presented to Prime Minister Bob Hawke in 1978 was a particular request that indicated that the community wanted a self-determination outcome when it came to things around Indigenous cultural sovereignty and ultimately treaty. You have the Yuffie Yuni song Treaty comes from performances at the Barunga Festival time past, and they've performed at this festival for many years. The ability for the community to control its own destiny make their own decisions around where they want the festival to be, how they want it to be programmed, who they want to be involved, and how they open up their community to people to come and share, to come and explore, and to come and view Indigenous excellence in full force is something that, to me, was always a no-brainer. And when the community says, we want the marathon back, like they did earlier this year, we brought it back. When they said, we want the church open for a Sunday service during festival, we're opening it. And there's a Sunday service during the festival period. When they said, we want our totems represented on the festival logo, we put the Whirly Whirly, we put the long-nosed crocodile on that logo because the community is driving this event and all of the profits, if any profits are made, go directly back to the community to benefit this community.
2: That was Dara Marasco, CEO of the Bugala Aboriginal Corporation, speaking about the Barunga Festival. Well, that's the weekly news and review for another week. I'm Adam Evans. Thanks for listening.

Hey, Bill and Gunn, welcome to Black Law Tribal Edition. Also, I think May 27 was also the day that the referendum in the 1967 took place. So it's sort of like May's quite a special thing for Australia. But Ginyara, we know that despite the National Sorry Day, incarceration rates, 37% of total adult prison population in Australia.

0: Hey, Bill and Gunn, welcome to Black Law Tribal Edition. Murumu here with you today. We've got the all-star lineup. We've got Bumi, Ganyara and Yurulum, and, of course, our technicians and everyone else is on standby. It's a wonderful week, and because there's a few things going on in terms of the Australian story. But before we do that, let's pay tribute to those who support Indigenous broadcasting. That is the iTech Group and IndigenousDesigner.com and the Mayari Foundation, by the way, which is one of our all-stars as well. Now, May 26 is interesting. It's the Reconciliation or Day, or the day that was the National Apology, I think it was, really, back in the day, and the National Sorry Day. Also, I think May 27 was also the day that the referendum in the 1967 took place. So it's sort of like May's quite a special thing for Australia. But Ganyara, we know that despite the National Sorry Day, incarceration rates are still the overrepresentation as of the middle of last year, let's say, 37% of total adult prison population in Australia, despite only representing about 3% of the population. So something's wrong, and you just got to have a look at that. The rising numbers is adult prisoners, incarceration rates, we mentioned that. But then there's also the other closing the gap stuff. Youth detention remains officially high, with young Indigenous people heavily overrepresented in juvenile justice systems, worsening notably in Queensland, the Northern Territory and the ACT. They're targeting 12-year-olds. This is an interesting position that Australia finds itself in, but at the end of the day, it's going to remain similar, in my view, because there has to be a fundamental shift, and that shift, whatever the term you want to coin the phrase, is sovereignty, and that's what we're here to discuss today. And Ganyara, I'll go to you first, and to Bumi. This stuff has been going on too long now. The lockups, young people going to detention, children being taken away and put them into foster care. It's not very good.
1: Well, what are they sorry for? That's the question you got to ask. What are they feeling sorry for? Oh, you mean they said sorry for what, the stolen generation? Oh, you mean the stolen wage? Are they sorry for any of this stuff? Are they genuinely sorry? That's the question I ask. Because, you come back, you said, well, the gap, and you're talking about sovereignty. Well, Australia is a sovereign citizen movement. There's no ifs and no buts about that, because if the tribe still retains sovereignty, who this mob come in now and say that they got sovereignty? Who that mob? That mob there, they're the ones that stole. They're the ones that committed the genocide. They're the ones that stole the children off the people who own the place, the ones whose sovereignty still exists. So then white fella come in and they took the children off the Aboriginal people. That's a form of genocide. It really is, because they're transferring people from one group into another group of people. And this is the thing, the Australian, we talk about sovereignty. If the tribes still have sovereignty, still have it, does Australia have sovereignty? This is the question you've got to ask. And is it true sovereignty, what they claim they have, or are they like a sovereign citizen movement that claim that they can make up law as they go, because there's already a system of law here? So they stole the children. They tried to force the Aboriginal people to assimilate in the sovereign citizen movement called White Australia, the Australian idea.
0: Yeah, I think, and even Paul Keating's Redfern speech basically admitted the whole lot. So it's not like it's a secret. And, everyone I talk to around the place is saying, well, we were sick of being locked up, we're sick of being children taken away, but yet they're still participating in that system. And obviously it's very difficult to get out of it. I mean, otherwise it would have been done a long time ago. But the thing is, understanding the position and moving to building the Original Nations Foundation to actually not only coexist with Australia's system, but to actually take ownership and authority.
1: This is just another sovereign citizen movement. It really is. The White Australia is a sovereign citizen movement. Not the new thing called White Australia Party, whatever it is. That's all just gammon stuff. That is trying to break away at the idea. But you have a look at what they've done to the Aboriginal people. They said, we come in and you now belong to us. No more. They don't belong to them. They belong back in their tribe. The sovereignty of the tribe is still there, yet this mob can come along, called White Australia. They can come along and say, nah, We're now going to make you one of ours. You're now going to be a trespasser on your own country if you use our identity. Yet they come out in 2017 and say, no, look, the sovereignty coexists with that of Australia. Australia doesn't have sovereignty proper. The tribes have proper sovereignty, not Australia. So this is what are we saying that they're sorry for? Now they can't. Why did they want you to assimilate in the sovereign citizen movement called, you know, Commonwealth of Australia? You think about these questions. You've got to look deeply at what's going on. They give you some money. They give you a few little pennies, you know, and yet they'll take your country. You know, hang on a sec, that's all wrong. They give you a freehold land title. Hang on a sec, that's your country they're giving you a land title over. No more. How about we actually look at for what it really is? And there's actually a hate speech law going on, you know, at present. There's a discussion going on about the White Australia Party. And they said with this new hate speech law, if you're causing hatred or, yeah, you cause stress to the Aboriginal people, for example, you're causing stress, psychological damage, then you can be done for hate speech. You know, this is a crime now under the Australian legislation. And this is what they're trying to say, these groups within Australia. But what about the damage that was done to the Aboriginal people by the Commonwealth of Australia? Who said that they're the boss? The Australians said that, and the British have cleared off. You know, they've all left. And if I was to ask Uncle here, if I was to say, do you reckon you have sovereignty? Does your tribal law still exist? I'll bet you I know what the answer is going to be, because it still exists.
0: Yeah, and Carlton, I'll bring you in here because I really wanted to get your view on something. You've been around for a while, and I'm just wondering, since you were young, you noticed everyone getting locked up and going to jail and those types of things?
2: Yeah, well, they're still locking up the young people, you know. Like, now we had a meeting on Saturday, yes. They still got us, you know, the law, the white man law, you know. We're still not free yet. So about these laws that we're going to go to another one, keep on going like it, they really want to stop us, you know. See, Dad and them, they name all the land here, and they looked after the people. That's how we came through, you know. And now I'm seeing it's getting harder and harder, you know. They're not going to let go, you know. They want to give you your rights, and you can see it sticking out of miles, you know. And they'll be locking up, and a lot of stuff coming through. Oh, you can take this through. At the family or at the community, you can take all these things through. And what has come, you know, doctors be doing and looking after the Aboriginal people. And in other words, they'll say that you got no chance now. They can get you that way too. And as I was sitting there looking at the Australian map and see all these landmass of the Aboriginal people, that I went down to Millicent, right down the bottom of Australia, and it makes me sad to see my lot like that, you know, right to Winton Way and Longridge. And it's a sad thing that they heard about us fighting for sovereignty. That's our rights for every Aboriginal in Australia. And Australia wants the Aboriginal people, and they still don't want to let go. You know, you're going to go to a lot of stuff. Even there, they know we're speaking up for each other. They know we, like, not only speaking up, but talk about our rights, you know, and they don't like that, you know. I mean, jolly there in the big office there with Canberra, they were fighting amongst themselves, you know, and I'll look at the news, they're doing this, they're doing that, and me this and me that and all this. Yeah.
0: I think it's really important to recognise that, you know, that no government, even the Yidinji government, has all the answers. I mean, this is the whole point. It's about those, well, one, elders first, and the clan structures of the tribes that really, in a sense, make that authority to direct sovereign Yidinji government or Australia. If you're inside of Australia as an Indigenous Australian, you still have some rights in there, but ultimately it's a system that you don't. You can be the Prime Minister, but you can never be the King of Australia, because that's always for Charles. So no Aboriginal man or woman or anyone else can be the King of Australia, because that belongs to the British, or the Australian British royal family, whatever you want to call it. But here, the Yidinji government is different. There are different elders of different clan groups that are, in my view, like the royalty, and they act appropriately, and all those things. So that's what we're defending here. We're not talking about white fella leave and this, that, and the other. That's just a load of nonsense, in my view. But the thing is that Ganyara, there has to be the tribes have to be the ones that build a new world of some sort, and that's what we're talking about today.
1: Absolutely, 100%. We've got to build a new world because the old world can't keep going. You know, where the oppressed are the real landowners of the place. The real landowners are those who are being oppressed, being subjugated by those like of the British royal family, you know, the King Charles, that bloke Charlie. He's of the family that are subjugating the Aboriginal people here are the true landowners. It's through that manifestation of colonialism that it's here, and they're just keeping it rolling as the Commonwealth of Australia. If you have a look, the Commonwealth of Australia, you go anywhere inside, you go around Australia, you ask them what they think. You ask white fella what they think of the Aboriginal people. Oh, them Aboriginal people get all them Toyota always given to them. They get all this stuff given to them. No more. They get very little given to them in compensation for what has been taken off them. They used to own the place. And if you go to the United Nations Declaration of Rights for Indigenous People, it says give them back their land or pay them for everything that's been taken from them. Either give it back or pay them. Now, Toyota don't compensate for the value of their country, does it? Nothing does. So this mob that are subjugating the Aboriginal people can't stay the way they are. It's got to be a new world coming out of this, and it's the Aboriginal people, the owners of the place, that have to offer something to Australia. We've got to go treaty way. Where do you put all the Australians? Where do the whitefellas go? You know, all those immigrants, all those unlawful non-citizens, those boat people, which they are. With a sovereign citizen movement called the Commonwealth of Australia. Where do they actually go? Where's their homeland? You can see there's turmoil inside the Commonwealth of Australia because I see One Nation's voters rising. It's gone through the roof. With Pauline Hanson and her votes that are coming in, she's even talking about deposing Bob Catter in his electorate of Kennedy, putting someone in there. But that's all Australian. That's all inside Australia. But what about asking the Aboriginal people about their land? So the Aboriginal people have to offer something to Australia, which is we'll let you be on our country. We need to talk Turkey, though, about sovereignty, about who's going to be the real boss on this place. And it isn't the Commonwealth of Australia, because this old law that the High Court acknowledged as still being there. If you read any native title determination where they say, yeah, we acknowledge that you own this place under your law, not Australian law, under your law, but if you come over to us on our law, under Australian law, we'll give you freehold title. Good go. We'll give you some native title, some gammon stuff. What's the benefit of it?
0: Yeah, what is the benefit? That's a good question. Yurudum. Oops, I'll just turn myself down. The situation, I mean, this is constantly for the last few years that you've been involved with. When May comes around, it is the sorry day stuff. It does whip up a lot of past history, and it can be sugarcoated somehow with the federal government and other announcements and here and there. But ultimately, there's a very few people that I meet that are satisfied in terms of Indigenous mob, you know, like inside of Australia, let's say, with the current situation, because it is a stain. It's an international embarrassment. This is why other governments point the finger at Australia, saying, look how you treat Aboriginal people, for example.
3: Yeah, but, you know, that's what I grew up in, was that, you know, I'll get over it. That's the attitude that we hear out there all the time, that trying to, you know, ignore it, put the head in the sand and just move on and not worry about it and make things more complicated so nations like Yidinji can't bring it together, can't put it together and come to the complicated level that international governments operate at. So, you know, that's why it's difficult to succeed in the sovereignty direction, not because it's not correct, just because it's a challenge, because it's all very bureaucratic and administrative and so forth. But like you were saying, something like Sorry Day does stir up all those emotions, because you have the people who the apology is supposed to be going toward feeling the pain, and the people the apology are coming from really, for the most part, don't really care too much about what happens.
0: Yeah, and you know, if I just spoke to, you know, nearly everyone has been impacted by stolen generations, you know, my family and I'm sure Bummies and everyone else's that we know. So it is a bit of a sore point. But really, enough is enough in terms of looking at from inside of Australia. This is about sovereignty now, and Bummie, This is why the government here exists, the Yidinji one, because we don't want to create a future like that where Australia, we can learn from their mistakes too.
2: See, like when you live that life and you come, like Dad and all his Yidinji, like they never steered that boat real good, and that's why we're still alive. And these things will never go away from us or get out of us. You know, when you build a big city, you see your things, but I look at Buttervedu. I don't want any more people going through Buttervedu now where that road can stop right there, because you know, there's a lot of people who are getting hit if you think you can do it. So leave that mission alone, you know, Buttervedu in there. You made a bitumen right through there, and I didn't like it, and we'd never get told that that's our home, you know, Yidinji people live there. Coming back to this world thing, and that's good we go worldwide, yeah? That Murray Tide Pompeii now, and we need to see a good breakthrough now, you know? About 73, and but I come through in, from alcohol, and I don't smoke all these other stuff, and but this is me, I'm talking about me, you know? But Dad and them, my mum come from Georgetown, and she walked, met Dad Dan Redling, and she never go against Dad, and they walked all the way. And all these Yidinji lot, you know, they're alive, and that's why we still are living this. That there should be a give now, you know, to us, for us. You know, we know our language, and we put action to our dance, and, you know, we want our own thing. We can work now, build a house, at a farm, you know, and but they won't let go, you know.
0: Yeah, it is a tough walk, but you know, they already done that. Life wasn't that easy before. I mean, this is, you had to go and hunt and fish and cook your own things, and so now that was a tough life, but now it's added extra, a little bit more spice there, because Australia controls that system. And but yeah, life was good here, but it was also hard work. You couldn't be a loafer and sit around and just eat everyone's food. You got to go get it yourself. You know, you were taught those things too, like go get water and make a fire, all that kind of stuff. And I remember my uncles used to say, go make the fire, get the wood going, because that's one of the important things of you know, living life there. But Ganyara, this is a pivotal moment in the history of mankind. For the first time ever now, in this part of the world at least, there is something else that is acting like a government. It's moving forward. It has the foundation correct. It has the Yidinji law backing it. Not only that, congratulations on your article being published in an international book on sovereignty and Yidinji sovereignty. This is with Professor Matt Quartrip, his book which has the likes of commentary from Megan Davis and Toomey, who we'll talk about later on in the program. These are constitutional lawyers that are held in high regard in that world of written law. But the Yidinji Nation is making these contributions, and it's fresh off the scene for them. So I think that, you know, Yidinji is moving the right way. One, the law, like Uncle said, is still here. The culture is still strong. The elders are here, and that's, you know, that's good. The thing that's happening now that didn't happen a long time ago when your grandfather and father was alive was they never had this written down, like white fellow way, you know, we're saying, you know. But Ganyara, that's where it's becoming real for them.
1: Well, let's have a look back at what would have happened if they would have stood up and said something like what we're saying now. Say they 50 years ago in the 50s or 60s or something like that stood up and said, no, we're the boss here now. What would happen to the family?
2: They had to shoot them.
1: Oh, you mean like Australia was a terrorist group trying to break in to seize the law and kill off the old people who hold law?
0: Or they would have burned their houses down like they did in Mapoon when they built their own homes, and Joe Biocchi-Peterson or whoever it was at the time said, no, you can't do that.
1: So would they be considered a terrorist group now, you know, or is that what you just mentioned, Ann Toomey, you know, she put this little video out on this hate speech law. You know, this is going out terrorising, causing psychological damage to the people who hold proper law. You know, the proper sovereign owners are being terrorised. I think there was one of the governors right in the very start when they said in the 1700s, go out and terrorise the local mob down around Sydney there. You know, geez, is that terrorism? How far does this hate speech law go back? And this is the question we've got to ask, you know. Yeah, you know, as you said, you know, about the sorry business, you know, they're saying sorry. They're saying sorry for what? For the harm and injury and the psychological damage that they've now caused to the people. And these kids that are coming through now, don't worry, these kids are caught. It's a trauma flowing through from one family, one generation to the next. So it's intergenerational trauma. And these kids are getting locked up for the trauma because the white fellas had caused it way back then. You know, so now they're saying, oh, we were sorry for what we done there, but you get over it now and don't you go to jail. But you've destroyed our family from generation back then right through to now, and then you're saying we're the problem? Hang on a sec. Where the real problem lies, if we look at this law, this hate speech law that Australia wrote recently last year, and now they're starting to apply it to the White Australia Party, hang on, let's have a look right back. How far are we going to go back? So if we're going to start to go back in to look at their group, let's go back a few more generations, go back to where this actually did start, and it was the White Australia policy that maybe caused all this stuff. Let's have a look at it.
0: 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We'll be back after the break.

0: করি যেটা জ্ঞানটা আমি করি যে
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2: Yeah, welcome back to the show. The issue of Ann Toomey you raised before, she's a constitutional legal expert and also features, one of her articles features in the same book that your work has been showcased in. The White Australia stuff is very, very concerning. Because ASIO, or the AFP rather, have come out and said there's this, you know, this underbelly of some sort there, and they're a threat. So let's talk about that first. We know that all white fellas aren't the same. This, you know, Blind Freddy can see that there's good white fellas, there's good black fellas, there's, you know, everyone. Comes down to people's hearts and their minds at the end of the day, but ultimately, there was this opinion and belief at that time in the 1700s that ruled Britannia, and Britannia went to the different places around the world, and you know, in Burma, or you know, India, or all these other places around South Africa, and even to the Falklands, which is still one of those issues at hand. But they also came here 150 years ago. That's nothing compared to how long mob have been here, let's say. So really it's like a blink of an eye. But ultimately that blink of an eye has been disproportionate, heavily in favour of the British and now the Australian that has inherited that particular role.
3: That's the empire where the sun never sets. You mean that one there, the British Empire, because they had that much land around the world. This little island over in, you know, the Atlantic there, this, we're going to call it Great Britain if you want. But they had this little island. They said, we're going to move around the world and we're going to bring our system of law and justice to there, or everywhere, and we're going to conquer the world. And they did virtually, you know, they caused a lot of problems. Then they come here, of all places, and it was based on a lie that they come here, because someone went back and said, oh, the place is terra nullius. You know, there's no one there that we can do business with. What a total lot of lies that was, because they've said in the High Court a number of times, we can recognise some of the best laws in the world were based in Australia by the Aboriginal people. You know, they could work with each other for thousands upon thousands of years and understand where your territory was and where your country is and who can speak for what and who can do what. Then the British come and said, nah, there was no one there. Or they were such low intelligence that they couldn't have a civilised world. No more. That's been overturned. That's been shown to be a lie. Now, the basis of Australia is false. It's based on a falsehood, a lie. And you can't – that's like stealing a car. If I stole your car today – it's going to remain stolen until it's given back, or I've done compensation or given you compensation for it. So we've got to settle the score. We've got to settle the argument. The argument is that the white fella come based on a lie. Now, we can't help that. We can't reverse history, but we can work together and sort that problem out, which is what Yidinji is doing. But Ann Toomey, being a constitutional lawyer, on Australian constitution that is, she understands that document front to back, back to front. She knows the document. Yet she's talking about laws inside there. Now, she was on the expert panel that advised the federal government about the referendum we had just recently, you know, about a voice to parliament. And they actually said, yeah, that nothing Australia can do can affect the sovereignty of the tribes that are here, because they were here first, and unless they become an Australian, we can't do anything about it. So it's the Australian identity that is affected by the Constitution. The Constitution allows the Australian identity to be created. But hang on a sec, they said the sovereignty of the, in the Uluru Statement, said the sovereignty coexists. Oh, I wonder what it coexists with, the sovereignty of the tribe. So if we have proper sovereignty, that's why I asked the question at the start. If we have proper sovereignty, does Australia have proper sovereignty, or are they a sovereign citizen movement that's terrorising the original owners of the place, the original sovereign law holders? Are they being terrorised by this sovereign citizen movement called the Commonwealth of Australia to damage their psychological well-being, for example, to think that they're useless and good for nothing, and they'll end up in the prison of an Australian state, you know, end up in the Queensland lockup, for example. So they're terrorising the people. This is what I'm saying. When Anne wrote, she put this little video out, and it's a good one, about the White Australia Party. And they challenged to the law itself, you know, this hate speech law. Hang on a sec. Let's start to look a little bit further. Now, and must understand that the basis of Australia is based on a falsehood. Even though the Australians claim to have sovereignty over their citizens, how can they have sovereignty over the Aboriginal nations whose sovereignty is outside of Australia? And the best way to do that is just ignore the Aboriginal people, which is why you said it's a hard journey. Who give Australia the right, the Commonwealth of Australia the right, or a state, to claim the Aboriginal people as theirs? You know, this is where the you talk about the stolen generation. They said, well, you will have one of your kids and we'll put it in our world. But that's genocide. That's forced assimilation. I think UNDRIP goes on about that too, the UN Declaration of Rights for Indigenous People, Article 8. And how about we go back to that and have a look at Article 8? How did they get to put the Aboriginal people into the Commonwealth of Australia? Because they said right in the very start, no, you can't take part. Nah, no more you. We don't want you. You go and sit over there and you just go and die. You know, that's the end of the Aboriginal people. So this is what I'm saying. Anne Toomey understands this stuff. She's a very smart woman. I've got to take my hat off to her, Megan Davis and all them. But let's have a look at the truth of the matter. We've got to sort out the truth of the matter is when I asked Uncle here about, you know, was his family terrorised over the years by Ribble? Was he a terrorist agent of the empire? Yeah,
2: well, he had a Bible and a gun, and then he called, names to the family members and that. And
4: but Dad wouldn't give up on Gribble there. He told him to go, you're trouble, you know. We can handle our people ourselves. Well, that's how we're still alive, you know. We was corrected by the old people, and that was the truth about them, because if I say something here, you might say, I will get him when he come away and all this sort of stuff. But when you live that life, you know, it's a powerful stuff, you know. Like
3: if they didn't shoot at them, what did they do to the Aboriginal people who wouldn't succumb or wouldn't cave into the Western world? What did they actually do to them, old fella? You know, you.
4: So what they'll do? They'll be punching them, and they're doing a lot of nuggeting to our people, which they done at Skeleton. You know, cutting the head off and, you know, and all this, not sovereignty, but all these things went on with our mob, you know. It was a terrible thing. And just like my mum said, oh, don't go back up Georgetown, but that's what the scares from the white people, what they came around, you know.
3: Did they cause psychological harm to your mother and your father? Yep. Scare them?
4: They scared them, you know, by shooting Granddad in the foot and, you know. I mean, we don't have to go through all that thing, you know. Sorry for a little bit of bamping me, but, yeah, man, live with that thing, you know. I didn't want anybody taking me back. I go back, you know, talking.
5: We're lucky they're a bad shot, eh? Oh. We're lucky they're a bad shot. I don't think they were aiming for his foot. Otherwise, you wouldn't be here.
4: Yeah.
6: All right, thank you, son.
2: Yeah, and it's, you know, by... We're very thankful to the Creator for these things because, like, in terms of the survival of the sovereignty, Uncle was just saying there that, you know, his family members said, we don't need you. That's self-government. That's Yidinji authority and sovereignty right there, right? So this is the whole point now where Australia came here with, you know, sugar, flour and tea, and they're trying to cook us tinner, meat and damper. You can't cook it with that.

0: Australia is trying to cook tuna meat and rice out of tea and flour. You can't do that. So we have to do that ourselves. And we can only do it our way, not Australia's way or anyone else's way. So even the mob in Central Australia, they can't do it Yidinji way. That's got to be their way, their sovereignty, their customs, their traditions, their law of the sea or stars and a law of the land and all those things we talk about, woman's law, man's law, everything. Everything has to be, and it is still to this very day, intact, especially here on the Yidinji territory. That's the law you're going to have to build this new thing. And Yirilam, I'll bring you in here with this, brother, because I think it's really important. A lot of the trends from the educational institutions around the world now saying that a lot of the young people coming through to school aren't reading and writing properly because of the modern day devices and AI and everything else. That is a powder keg, because if people can't assert themselves in the written law, then it might be very difficult for people even to read the law and understand it, let alone to assert their sovereignty if they're not actually, if they're taking it from computers and things like that.
1: Well, you know, these days, how do you know how much of what you're reading online is true? You know, how much is fabricated, how much is generated by non-human beings? You just don't know. So to compound that, you know, literacy, of course, is a major part of today's world, and it really makes a big difference how it's approached. Of course, Yidinji's approach is about connection to land and country, and then following up with those sort of things. Because if you don't have a foundation of connection to the land you're on, all the literacy in the world won't help you.
0: Yeah, and we know that in the olden times, not too long ago, it's spoken word, dance, painting. That is your school. And even though people can't read and write today, they can still access that. But what we're talking about is that that's always going to be there. They can, well, you know, you, to a certain extent, what we're talking about will only be there if it's handed down and transferred. But in terms of self-government and putting a government together, that's where people need to actually have an understanding of the written law.
2: Absolutely. And that's the hard part about this is you're going from the people who knew the place back to front. Then they were subjugated and bashed. Then they were getting shot at. Then they were getting poisoned. You know, that's what I was saying. You talk about the poison flower. It was poison flower everywhere. Let's kill them off. Let's frighten them. Let's intimidate them. Let's terrorize them. And then we'll take their kids into the bargain. So we'll educate them in the way of the white fella world. So them kids have lost that connection to country all of a sudden. Then we'll steal the money off them into the bargain, the stolen wages stuff. You know, this is how far do we go back? This is only just recent history too, by the way. Just there'll be people alive that understood the stolen generation. They understand the stolen wages. You know, I was speaking with them. They said, yeah, they just took our money and give us some – we'd go and get some clothes occasionally, or they'd give us some flour. You know, this was pretty pathetic. And these people are still alive. So those people have suffered all this stuff. And then they come back and say, well, now do you understand your law? You know, do you understand how you own your country? Do you understand? Because if you don't, maybe, you know, your culture is dead. It was forcefully reduced, you know, under the threat of violence, which is terrorism, by the way. You know, so I'm not picking on Australia, but we've got to face facts for what they really are. The fact is that they've terrorised the Aboriginal people. Now they're locking them up because the Aboriginal people don't know where they belong. You know, they're sort of saying, well, we think we got some stuff, but we just don't know how it all works. Yet Yidinji was smart enough to, or it had the ability to have a look at what its laws were and sort of bring them back together again to say, yeah, we have the true sovereignty here, you know, under the law that the old people can understand, to create a government for self-determination, for self-government. Now, if we look at the international covenants, and Ann Toomey talks about this, the international covenant, civil and political rights, that's a UN-based document, and it's a covenant that Australia signed. It talks about the self-determination of peoples. Yidinji are a group of peoples. They aren't Australians. They're a group of peoples that were here first under their law. Mm. And they said, okay, we'll use our law to recreate a government, to create a government, that we can now do a treaty with Australia to let Australia be here. This is all about letting Australia be here. Let's do it properly this time. Now, back in 2017, it's only, what, 8 or 9 years ago, that we went to Canberra with a document and said, here, let's do a treaty. Let's work out a way to do a

0: treaty. Let's work a way forward so that Australia's got somewhere to put its constitution legally and validly in the world. Legitimate piece of ground for Australia was given to them by Yidinji, and they didn't know what to do. So that frightened the hell out of them. That's why they said, you know, every time you people turn up, you frighten the Federal Attorney General. You know, you give them a heart attack. We don't give them a heart attack. We're trying to keep them alive. We're trying to give a piece of land to Australia. So who's the only one that's trying to protect Australia properly? And it certainly ain't the white fellas. This is what I'm getting at. The Australians are not trying to protect Australia. The only one that I know of is the Yidinji group. This what we're doing here now. Said we want to give you a piece of land to put your constitution on to negotiate as equals. Now, how do they negotiate as equals if they don't have somewhere to put their constitution? They don't have land like us. This is the problem.
1: Yeah, and that is very important because it's if I come to your place or, you know, visit someone, I can't talk to you from like outside the fence and you in the lounge room. You got to invite me into your house and then we yarn properly. That's what Yidinji is saying. Hey, you fellas Australia, you're from a long way over there. Now we've got our government and now here, you got to come inside here and talk with us. What do you want? How can we help you? And that's where, you know, I think that's a very long vision thing that in 2013 or thereabouts, you know, the mob really did put their pen to paper and create the government. And I think, you know, it's going to continue. Like when Colin was talking before, they're locking people up now, but even before they were punching them and, you know, giving them rotten minya from the, you know, the butcher shop and, you know, even on Palm Island, my grandfather was involved with that and the same thing, they've been stand up to it and because they were getting all the rotten minya as well.
2: You like the Rees Creek there. The meat came from Queera, Queera Meat Works, and by the time it hit over Yarraba, it was green. The book was called Green Meat and Oily Butter, you know. But Dad said, when they go, we can go get fish. There was a lot of good fish in them creeks before, that Rees Creek. We used to feed the dog, would you cook it up and give it to the dog, you know. Yeah. Anyway.
3: See, when we used to go to school and they wouldn't teach you, they won't teach you the right, you know. They want to take something away from you, you know. And I used to get them wrong. They said, oh, you got to read right. I used to stand up there, everybody laugh. I laughed there. But, you know, we couldn't go Melbourne or Sydney one Christmas time or August holiday, you know. They really want to pet people up in a community, you know. And you come with us, you know, you're right, you know, you're good fellows, you know. I'll go with our feet, I did, or them not. You know, they're going to, now they want my stuff, you know.
4: Now they want all my walk and all my language and all my dance and, you know, but, you know, they want us now. But, yeah, so I feel real good about myself and, I've got to walk forward and keep my head up.
1: It reminds me of an album by the Warumpi Band called Big Name, No Blanket. You got a big name, but no blanket, no house. You know, this is the reality of the paupers living on their own country. Yeah. And this is what I think we're here to correct that in terms of making it better for everybody, not just for a select few, Gunyara. I think, I'll bring you back in terms of that sharing and caring aspects of things. I think it's very important that our elders have been taken advantage of. Like elder abuse was far more prevalent since, you know, occupation, you know, because they were abusing our elders, they were shooting at them, they were stealing them, and even now using them to, you know, to get favours or some sort of imagination of doing it the correct way, you know what I mean?
5: Yeah, absolutely. Like you said, right sitting next to me here, Bumi, you know, he's talking about his grandfather being shot. Yeah, I've been told stories by many people, including uncle here next to me, of, you know, just absolute murder in front, in public. It wasn't even considered a crime in any way whatsoever. And whether that's, even though that may not be happening publicly today, it's still happening undercover, you know, and with all the laws and, you know, we already talked about incarceration. You know, how can you have 12 times the population, you know, in jail? 12 times more. The percentage is, 12 times higher for Aboriginal people to be in jail. That's just, how does that make anything fair or just? So, it's certainly an uneven space.
1: Kinyara, the bleeding obvious answer to us is what we're discussing today, is that sovereignty and self-government. Once again, all I can say is that when we had our police officers, and we still do, the specific instruction from Kalna and others as the police minister was that we're not going to carry firearms. And there's a reason for that, because the truth, you don't have to defend it. You don't need something to shoot someone or beat the truth into somebody, because they should be able to understand it straight away.
0: The Queensland police never used to carry firearms either for a lot of the time, for a long while. It's only just recently that they've started to carry arms and start to dress like a military group, So they've really changed their ways, because the people in the world are changing. They have a lack of faith in the government. That's why Pauline Hanson's on the rise. They have a lack of belief in the Liberal Party, in the National Party, in the Labor Party. Why is there such a fundamental change? Why are there more people being locked up today than there were 20, 30, 40 years ago, before the police started carrying firearms? Why are they now carrying them? Why are they having bulletproof vests? We know the truth of the matter is, and the truth of the matter is that sovereignty has never been ceded. We know the truth. Australia know that too, but they've got to become more militant to prevent the Aboriginal people from going out and doing what we're trying to do, because they're afraid they're going to lose authority. And this is not what it's about. The idea of sorting out the sovereignty issue is to do a treaty to share power and authority on the country to where Australia is going to be using. We're not going to take over Australia and kick them all out. Where do you put 25 million people? Remember, the Aboriginal people make up 3%, But the belief is from the Western world, the whitefella world, the white Australia, let's lock them up. Let's just keep locking them up. We'll make them, we'll give them drugs. We'll push drugs into their society, into their community. And look, it's being done underhandedly. You can't say the government is actively giving them drugs, yet it was one of those comments that struck me as odd going back quite a few years when AIDS and hepatitis hit all the Aboriginal missions. And Joe Bjelke-Petersen goes, that's just the hand of God is working upon the Aboriginal people and getting rid of them. That's not the right comp, but that's from the Premier of Queensland making that statement. This is the hand of God, No more. Drugs and grog were flowing into those communities, and, when there's grog and drugs, they become a bit promiscuous, and, everyone loses their inhibitions, and this is what happens. So the government, did give actively poison. They actively issued hunting blackfellow licenses, this is going back, but that's what I'm saying. The act of terrorism, which is what's going on, the hate speech, they were saying how unintelligent the Aboriginal people were, they can't even cast an intelligent vote. That's a pretty low crime to be saying that. This is how dumb people are. It's a hate speech law. How far does Ann Toomey want to reach back with this law? How far does the federal government want to go back with this new law they brought in last year about hate speech? And now there's the White Australia Party is challenging it in the courts about, can the government do this, They're saying that they passed a law today, for example, that they made a law today that makes something a crime. And yet yesterday it wasn't a crime, but they can look back to there now and say, that was a crime now, so we can go back and charge them. How far do they want to go back with this to the Aboriginal people? Because the Aboriginal people bore the brunt. Like Uncle said, the families were terrorised, they were bashed, they were hammered, they were shot at, they were poisoned. This is all about terrorism, coming through. And it is terrorism, because that, going back to the 1700s, when the governor said, let's terrorise the Aboriginal people and hang them from the trees so it terrorised the rest of the family. What about the heads on stakes at Skeleton Creek? That's to terrorise the family. Up here that it's 150-year-old, Cairns. Yep, it is. That's only a couple of generations ago. You think about someone living to 80 or 90, so two generations, and these people were alive and as babies or kids, and that's when the whitefella come. Let's terrorise them. Let's starve them out of their country. Let's take them off their country. Let's put them in a mission. Let them all fight and get the hand of God to work upon them and, just destroy them with drugs and disease and whatever. So the Aboriginal people have come through a lot, yet we've got to be the ones who who offer something to Australia to let it be here, because we know Australia does not have the valid right to be here. It's asserting its right as a terrorist group or a sovereign citizen group, whatever you want to call it, it is. That's what it is. It is what it is. Call a spade. Now, we're trying to offer something to Australia to let it be on country.
1: 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We'll be back after the break with some final comments.
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1: Hey, welcome back to the show. Just some brief news from around the place. The health and community crisis, severe diphtheria outbreak. Australia is currently dealing with one of its worst ever recorded diphtheria outbreaks, which is spreading through remote Indigenous communities across four states. In terms of we spoke about this last time, the federal court ordered mining giant Fortescue Metals to pay $150 million to the Yindjibarndi traditional owners for cultural and economic losses. They initially sought $1.8 billion. I think we reported that was worth about $80 billion overall. In the Northern Territory, child protection reforms, the First Nations advocates have strongly condemned proposed overhauls to youth and justice and child protection laws in the Northern Territory. The changes include allowing police to hold young people up to 48 hours and question them without an adult present. This is, quite interesting. In terms of other news inside of Australia, 35 years of the Koori Mail, if you read the Koori Mail newspaper, it's 35 years old, I think, very soon. And it's up to its 876th edition coming out, which is pretty, pretty impressive. And Pitjantjatjara elder and celebrated artist Ilawanti Ken has won the 2026 Archibald Prize for her striking portrait. And congratulations there. And Tony Albert, who's not just down the road at Cardwell, I think he's mob down that way, has launched his Not a Souvenir exhibition at the Museum of Contemporary Art, confronting the history and commodification of racist Aboriginalia kitsch items. So there we go. Some things reinforcing the views expressed on this and the information conveyed on this program. Some final comments. Boomer, we'll start with you.
4: Oh. Yeah, it's good to be here in this, like a war house. The truth. Yeah, Uncle Sam Bill and Gunner. But don't go any more further now with that road in Butterbadu to stop, you know. And I want to say have a good day, but there's a lot of things I'd like to say, but yeah, I just want to say hello to the Yidinji people. Keep it up, keep your head up, and keep going forward. There's only one mirror we got. Not looking back, looking forward. Thank you.
1: Yurilum, some final comments from yourself?
5: Yeah, well, I suppose, you know, we've discussed that it's sorry day and so forth. It's sort of meaningless to be sorry for something if you continue doing the thing that you're sorry about. So I think that's probably the big message moving forward, is to take action from that sorry.
1: And Ganyara, some final comments from yourself as well?
0: Yeah, look, you know, what's been just said there, and then the diphtheria outbreak. You know why it's so bad over there? They're all jammed in the houses together. The white fellas are taking the country off them, piled them all into houses. They're giving them four houses to put, you know, 100 people into. You wonder why disease outbreak is there, you know, and it's everywhere. So it's because of the housing conditions. It's what the white fella have given to the Aboriginal people. Then you throw a disease like diphtheria in amongst it. It's got nothing else but to spread. It can't do anything else but spread because everyone is so jammed up. Understand what's going on. This is it. Once again, is this another form of terrorism by the Commonwealth of Australia and the West Australian government? Or, you know, is it just genuine they don't care about Aboriginal people?
1: Yeah, thanks for that. I think some valid points there. That's it for the program today. Gayabara Galanyunda, may God's peace be upon you. In the almighty name of Yeshua, Jesus Christ, our Lord, because it's written in the Bible that salvation is found in no one else. For there is no other name under heaven given to mankind by which we must be saved. Jesus simply means God saves, and Gayabara will save and has saved. And we'll just take it easy. God bless you, and we'll catch you next week. Kaling.

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0: 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Have you been playing Ding Ding games? 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That's 1300 303 143. 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
1: 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Hope you enjoyed our daily track. Hello, D. Manny Bajar with Chili Chills. Hope you enjoyed our daily track up there. One of his oldies, but I think it's a goalie. What do you reckon? Manny Bajar, he's the one that writ Survivors. Do you know that track, Survivors? If you don't know, you better check it out. But the man's from WA. And big ups to the mob over there as well, Manny Bajar. And I got some daily tracks out there as well. Just letting you know a little bit about the brother man, Manny Bajar. Has been doing hip-hop songs for a while now. And he's located in Perth, WA. What's good, you mob? And we got his latest song out as well, featuring Fluent. That'll be coming up. We've got a few coming from him as well. So make sure you stay tuned in. We also got a new track from Patio Man. If you don't know who Patio Man is, he's a local fella from around the way here in Gimoy Country. And I'd like to say thanks to you mob tuning in via the National Dennis Radio Service. Welcome to the show where we play music, talk about business. You got apparel that you are selling. You got jewelry that you make and you want to get it out there. This is the show to do it on, the show of Bola Maddie. You can send through a link to your website if you have one, and that is info@bbm987.com.au. We also got a new track from Starbuck Band as well, so make sure you stay tuned for that here on the show, Bola Maddie, by the National Dennis Radio Service. This is Patio Man.

0: 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A little more human, a little more kind,
1: 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So that was Patio Man with Lemon Tang. Coming up soon, I got a new one from him, so bear with us as we line it up for you, Daily Mob. Also, want to showcase this new track here from Starbuck Band, and this is called Doo-Wop Bop. So, you mob, if you are into 60s music, I think it's from the 50s up to the 60s, maybe early 70s, doo-wop music. So, without further ado, this is Starbuck Band, and you can check out their website as well, Starbuck Band. Make sure you have it as one word, and it's not the Starbucks. Starbuck Band is from Atlanta, so yes, Georgia in 1974 by keyboardist, vocalist, record producer Bruce Blackman and marimba player Bo Wagner. So they formed in 1974, so that's when the band came together. That's what I was trying to say. Formed in 1974. So this is a track from Bruce Blackman. Starbuck Band. Enjoy.

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1: 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Starbuck Band, what do you reckon? Do up, bop. Did you enjoy that daily track? And big ups to Starbuck Band for sending through their latest track out. Coming up, we got a daily track from Earthkin. They're a band from Gimoi Country here in Cairns. Earthkin Cosmic Dub. One Earth, One Love, and One People. So fronted by the soulful voices of Narita Briscoe and Tarina Hakaoro. And guitarist and producer Luke Briscoe and keyboardist Stephen Maxwell, saxophonist Mario Salatino, bassist Enzo Russo, and drummer Frank Terranova. Earthkin carries a message of unity, healing, culture, and love through sound. Expect deep grooves, conscious lyrics, tribal percussions, echo-drenched dub textures, and also cosmic vibrations designed to awaken the dance floor and nourish the soul. Blending organic instrumentation with deep dub energy and atmospheric textures, Earthkin creates a space where dance floor energy meets mediated frequency. Their performances are driven by unity, culture, and the spirit of sound system tradition, inviting audiences into a collective experience of movement, elevation, and positive vibration. So Earthkin, we got their track coming up, The Moon Call, that they released, I believe, last year. But right now, I'm going to hit you with the new one from Patio Man. I haven't heard it yet, so this is the first time I'm going to hear it, and I hope you enjoy.

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0: 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Bull and Matty here on BBM 98.7 FM. Earthkin with that daily track, The Moon Call. And yes, they're a band located here in Gimwe Country. Also, if you want to find out more information, you can check out their Facebook page, Earthkin. So that's E-A-R-T-H-K-I-N. And big ups to Luke Briscoe, Loretta Briscoe, and also Tarina Haka-Oro. And also the other band members. Deadly Band, and great song, The Moon Call. We also had a new one from Patio Man. This is the first time I heard it, quite like it. And I hope you enjoyed it as well. He plays the slide guitar, I believe, and another blues guitar he has as well in his collection. So hopefully we can get Patio Man in the studio live to perform one of those deadly tracks. Coming right now, we've got some important messages coming your way. And then I got some deadly tracks, some Mina deadly tracks from Benny Bijar. He's coming up shortly after these important messages for you, Mob. So don't go away, we'll be back after this.
1: The emotional demands of nursing a midwifery can feel overwhelming.
2: I just feel stuck. I didn't know where else to turn. Just all feels like too much to me. I've had enough. Those phrases we do hear a lot.
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2: 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You really understand what I'm going through here.
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4: G'day, Troy Cassidaly here. 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

never forgot. No, no, no, no, cause we never forget. Can I get a yes, yo? Pull word to my big balls, all we got is us. 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

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Bala Matty here on BBM 98.7 FM. Benny Bajar with that daily track, My Peeps. You can check it out up on SoundCloud and also up on other social platforms. You can check out his music. So that's Benny, B-E-N-I-B-J-A-H. Benny Bajar. Shout out to Bala over there in WA. Represent. We got a few of his daily tracks coming up for you, Mob. I thought I'd showcase to you. And I just handpicked some of these daily tracks. There's Been Through It, not bad track. I like that one. Lonely. We also got Throw Away the Keys, one of his latest tracks from 2023. Boomerang and also Sweet 16. I think I might leave that one for last for you, Mob. Yeah, so without further ado, we're going to go to one of his tracks here right now. And this is Lonely. Check it out.

freak right in the end. Nothing really does. Come on, who the fuck am I kidding? And in the end, I'm still sorry. Yes, come on, mom, who the fuck you kidding? Feeling like a fuck you, just numb the pain. On the real, the shit's the same. Mama, turn this page in this book.

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2: Sometimes I wonder where it all went wrong. 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Maybe back when I was 21 on that sweet puff. Maybe that choice there got me stuck like gum. Maybe back when I was 8 and my parents split. Maybe I couldn't adjust, I was only a kid. Maybe back when I was 2 and you told me about dad. Bob wasn't my real father, maybe I got sad. Maybe back when I was 5 on that smack trap house, on that piss stained couch where you copped your H. Maybe back when I was 16, had my firstborn with my first love. We was just kids getting on. Maybe that right there was the turning point. Put my hands on a woman, consequences were strong. Maybe back when I was 20 and I pushed you away, Michael picked up them pieces and you ran away. Sometimes I wonder.

0: 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Bala Matta here on BBM 98.7 FM. Been Through It by Benny Bajar featuring Exact with that Delic track. Hope you enjoy that one then. Also, we had Lonely by Benny Bajar and Chili Chills. Coming up now, we've got one of his latest tracks, and that's Throw Away the Keys featuring another Delhi MC from WA, and that's Fluent. So check this one out. If you haven't heard it yet, you better cop yourself a copy.
1: A family devastated and a community searching for answers. Today, those answers finally arrived as the coroner released her findings about how 3 days in jail for unpaid fines

became a death sentence. A death sentence.

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Bull and Maddie here on BBM 98.7 FM, coming to you live from Gimoy Country here in Cairns, and coming to you via the National Indigenous Radio Service. Benny Bajau with Dad Daily Track featuring Vanessa Hopes with Sweet 16. Really felt that one there in that song. Hope you enjoyed that Daily Track. And also Throw Away the Keys featuring another Daily MC from WA, Fluent. And that was released in 2023. So make sure you check out Benny Bajau. That's B-E-N-I-B-J-A-H. And also Fluent. If you don't know who Fluent is, he is Akabi's father. So that's where he got the talent to bust raps. They did a father-son duo in America's Got Talent, I believe. So yeah, big ups to them over in WA. Now I'm going to leave you with this Daily Track here from Benny Bajau. I thought I'd save the best for last. And I'll catch you next week, Tuesday, here on the show, Bull and Maddie, hopefully with some more new music for y'all to vibe with. Peace!

0: Bunny dudes sell the ass just like Playboy bunnies do. I'm on to you, but oh, that I'm my own man. You've fucking with the grown man. I can split your wig, don't be messing with the Zohan. Whoa, man, take a step back.
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0: 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That's 1300 303 143. 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
1: Yep, I love my Mary G. I gotta listen in every Wednesday for a good laugh, good music, and believe it or not, I learn something every week. You listen to Mary G. right across the country. Waddy owl.

Hello, everybody. My name is J.W. Coops, better known as John Cooper, and you're listening to Mary G. Show. And my God, she's one of the most beautiful females that the good Lord ever put on this planet. Every time I look or see the Mary G. Show or look at it, the ache in my heart becomes unbearable. And forgot to mention, you're listening to the Mary G. Show right across Australia.

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This is me, Kathy Watson, or Kaji, mind you. You lot listening to the Mary G. Show. Amataran, honey, Dijan.

0: Hello, this is Mark Norval from Norval Gallery in Derby, and you're listening to the amazing Mary G.
1: Ah, thank you, darling. I think I'm pregnant there.
0: You're pregnant over the airwaves.
1: Yes, they call that digital, darling.

0: His mad daughter again, Brownie. I want a battle when to talk to Mary G about that last night. We're in the middle of a private talk. I want Mary G to have a handle on me a little bit. Oh, well, if he can ring me back in this number again, he might be still sleeping. I'll ring him maybe after. If he's busy, well, I don't mind. Just about getting tired for sleep, no?
1: This mad daughter again, Granny. I want to paddle him on the talk to Mary G. Give me a ring back.

0: Hello, this is Vaughan Harris from Leonore, and you're listening to Mary G Radio. Mary G, the big feed.
1: Every child must know where they come from, must know their culture, their origin. It's important to know who you are. Let's teach the children.

Good evening, everybody. Yes, this is me, Mary D, mind you. And, of course, it is another beautiful Wednesday evening, mind you. And what is the date? Well, it's none of your business. It is the 27th, mind you. And, of course, yesterday was the 26th. And it was Sorry Day and a special celebration happening at Kimberley Stolen Generation in memory of Sorry Day, mind you. 25 years, mind you, anniversary. So there you go. You listen to me, Mary G, and of course, I don't know where Kathy is. And if I can imagine where Kathy is, she's probably in the kitchen eating more and more and more. She's a bit of a hungry cabbage, you know? Yeah. Mm. But you're listening to me, Mary G, and we're going live across Australia on the National Indigenous Radio Service. And I hope you're going to stay with me right till the end of the story, mind you. And here's a good old song, mind you. Let's all work together. Come together. That's the main thing. We all got to work together. We can't jealous ourselves.

0: Yes, there you go there, mind you. That was Roadworks there with that lovely song there. This highway is too long. And in the studio, I've got Kathy Watson. Kathy, is the highway too long?
1: All the time, Mary. Don't care where you go.
0: Aye. Mm. From A to B.
1: A to B, but be safe.
0: That's true. Yeah. Yeah. Mm.
1: They just had an accident outside Cambellan, and
0: yeah,
1: five people
0: that.
1: Was involved, but the driver sadly passed away on the scene.
0: Oh, my God. Countryman or?
1: I think it's courteous. Mm. That means white people.
0: Well, regardless, yeah. Yeah, it's still sad that innocent people have perished, you know?
1: Yeah. Yeah. Exactly, Mary. And Mary?
0: Yes, darling?
1: Later on, can I put brown skin baby?
0: For what brown skin?
1: Yesterday was what?
0: Okay, yes, sorry, I got your message.
1: Yeah.
0: Loud and clear.
1: Yeah. So, and that's going out to all the Stolen Generations members, staff, and countrymen. Past and present.
0: Oh, you had your day yesterday, didn't you?
1: Of course, what do you reckon?
0: How was it?
1: Beautiful. I enjoyed it.
0: Yeah.
1: And everything was just too deadly.
0: But is it true that you stole the show?
1: I hope so.
0: Yeah, Kathy Watson, even Johnny Albert reckon. Yeah. Oh, God, she can sing that girl.
1: Yeah, said, oh, you can sing that. Yeah. So, but he sang quite a good song that was... Memory too, long back.
0: Yeah, broom songs.
1: Broom songs, yeah.
0: Yeah.
1: And then Hegel, Lombardina, and Yesterday People.
0: Yeah.
1: Good boy.
0: Mm. No, it was a nice, beautiful atmosphere.
1: Yeah.
0: Did you have a good feed?
1: Must boy. I saw Father Brian, Father Patricio.
0: They were all there.
1: And Bishop Tim.
0: Yeah.
1: And even my lawyers were there.
0: Aye.
1: From ALS. They get stuck in the feed.
0: Oh, wicked. And I never seen no black nuns.
1: No, if I tell them they'd come, I'd tell Erica to think. And that was nice last night.
0: She was there. Yeah. Erica was there.
1: And that was last night. Very, like, ending of the day when we went to church and Father said Mass on behalf for the Stolen Generation.
0: How come you never tell me about it?
1: Mary, I saw Mark, but I don't know Mark. Was saying, nyang, nyang, nyang, Kathy Watson, nyang, nyang, nyang, Kathy. Oh, God Almighty, just like I was the only person there.
0: Oh, well, he loves you.
1: I know. I love Mark, too.
0: Yeah.
1: I know he's mad at 60 cats.
0: I haven't had him a long time ago.
1: I'll go him up.
0: Yeah, I sure did. Mm. Anyway. Okay, well, I've got a song here, Seaside Drifters. You remember the Seaside Drifters?
1: Yeah, I don't know where that other lunatic, he'd even heard somewhere.
0: Yeah, well, here's a song that he wrote called Fool, Fool.
1: Fool, Fool. Hmm.

0: Ah, yes, there you go there. And, of course, Seaside Drifters with a beautiful song, Kathy. Cool, huh?
1: Fool,
0: yeah.
1: What are you cool for?
0: Tongue getting tangled up, you know?
1: God.
0: Yeah. Anyway, NAIDOC Week is just around the corner.
1: Exactly.
0: And we just had Sorry Day yesterday, and Kimberly Stirling Generator had a fantastic event.
1: Yes.
0: And you were there.
1: I was there, yes.
0: You sang, mind
1: yes,
0: you. You
1: that's
0: stole
1: true.
0: The show, I reckon. Yep, and the cakes were beautiful.
1: Oh, still. So yeah. It was nice. It wasn't sweet. It was just right. I mean, even the food was, I see Father Patricio Scullum Tugger Boy.
0: I know. Well, he come from poor country, you know. Yeah. But it was good. Mr. John Cooper was there, and he gave a couple of speeches. And
1: two rounds.
0: And Daisy Howard was there.
1: Yep.
0: One of the oldest left, and Frida wasn't there, was she?
1: Yeah, I'm pretty sure she was there.
0: Oh, well, she's the oldest now, isn't she?
1: Yeah, she is.
0: Yeah, so Frida Cox. So, so love and respect to them elders anyway, you know.
1: Yeah, well, there's three of them left now. Daisy, Cooper and Frida.
0: Yeah.
1: Yeah, because Mr. Ross gone, you know.
0: Yeah, we just lost Mr. Ross in the last, few weeks or months. And
1: 2 months.
0: Yeah, poor thing. Yeah, and he was a valuable resource because he was a board member too.
1: Yeah.
0: Yeah, so may he rest in peace anyway.
1: God,
0: may all the Stolen Generation people rest in peace.
1: Yes.
0: You've got a song you want to play for us?
1: It's going out to all the Stolen Generation people in the Kimberley, past and present. And the song says it all.
0: You sure?
1: Yes. What's wrong?
0: Here it is.

0: Yes, Kathy?
1: It's a very lovely song, very moving, and going out especially to our three elders that's left with us.
0: Yeah.
1: Mr. Cooper, Mrs. Frieda Cox, and Mrs. Daisy Howard.
0: Yeah.
1: And the rest of our stolen generations, right through the Kimberleys.
0: Yeah.
1: Past and present.
0: Yeah, I think there might be a couple in Wyndham, I think.
1: Yeah, well, I'm saying past and present.
0: Oh, okay, sorry.
1: Well, the whole Kimberley, what wrong? Yeah. Where are your ears, Mary?
0: My ears on my ring.
1: Ding, ding, bling, bling.
0: Like you.
1: I got too much.
0: I know how you get your jewelry.
1: Oh, boy, don't start.
0: Eh? Anyway. Well, you're listening to me, Mary G, mind you, and of course in the studio here is the beautiful Kathy G, and we've got a long way to go with the night. It's just after 8 o'clock.
1: Yep.
0: Got a house full of guests.
1: True.
0: All hungry for curry.
1: Mm-hmm.
0: Eh? Did you enjoy your curry?
1: No, I'm having it after.
0: What for?
1: Well, I'm too full yet.
0: Ah.
1: Mm. I biscuit.
0: I know, you ate all my biscuits.
1: Nothing, not all that go away.
0: Well, you left one behind.
1: I'll take them home.
0: Yeah, you go.
1: Kenya will give me.
0: Anyway, you got another song?
1: This is a belated birthday call. It's supposed to be for Jire, my jaja, and my jalbi, I mean, to say. He turned 19 last Wednesday, but due to other guests we had here last week Wednesday, that didn't happen. And thinking of...
0: Has he got a girlfriend?
1: What? I don't know, Pobola.
0: Well, fix him up for me.
1: your Jire, Mary G, getting fresh for you.
0: Kayai for you.
1: Yeah, kayai for you. And also it's from... Jalbi K and Lulu Simon. And happy 19th for last Wednesday.
0: Yeah. Simon was there yesterday at the concert?
1: Yeah, he was there.
0: He was good meeting for me, you know?
1: Oh, true.
0: He come over there, hello Mary, how are you? Malay style, you know?
1: Yeah, well, go on now. JJK will give you kung fu.
0: No, he come sideways like crab.
1: Oh, God. That blue hand crab will get
0: hook
1: him
0: up. I was going to run away with him, but too many people were looking, you know? I'll go and tell Kay, he go on with Mary G.
1: Oh, true, Gigi won't waste time with you too. He'll sling you more around.
0: I know, God, I'll give him get a buoy. Anyway.
1: Jalbi Jire, it's from Jalbi Kathy, Jalbi Kay, and Lulu Simon. And the song says it all for you, my dear.

0: Yes, happy birthday, Kathy.
1: Yeah, happy birthday, Jurey, from Jalbi Kathy, Jalbi Kay, and Lulu Simon.
0: Mind you.
1: For last Wednesday. Happy 19th.
2: This either
0: of us. Why can't Simon go out with me?
1: He would. I don't want to be messing. Yeah, what's wrong with you?
0: No, I'm just asking the question, you know.
1: I don't know. You try front him up and see what Gija.
0: No. he even chased me from his house in Subiaco one time.
1: Oh, good. Yeah. He still got built up, my sister.
0: I know. She looks solid, too, by the way.
1: Tell you. Yeah.
0: Now, like yesterday was sorry day.
1: Yes.
0: And, of course, special message from Kevin Rudd, mind you.
1: Yeah, yeah.
0: We sorry these forces were wrong, and for that we apologize. Mm. National Sorry Day isn't about saying sorry. It's about acknowledging the truth and respecting the survivors.
1: Mm-hmm.
0: It's not about you being forced to apologize, about being guilt for something you didn't personally do, about dwelling in the past, and about politics. It is about the stolen generations, about the acknowledgement and actual happening, about the ongoing impact in families and communicators, which still is around, and about healing respect and truth-telling. The day isn't about making you feel bad. It's about making sure it never happens again. And, you know, funny thing about that, Kathy, Aboriginal people never are about making people feel bad.
1: Mm.
0: But you've got to take responsibility.
1: Exactly, yeah.
0: And no one's saying, oh, well, that wasn't me. I wasn't born then. That's not the point.
1: Yep.
0: You know, there's a balance of justice in this country.
1: Yes, Mary.
0: And it's wrong. Don't marry me.
1: Well, I'm just saying yes. You say
0: you're talking like father.
1: Well, Joseph.
0: In the studio, we've got Miss Tanya Benbarka, mind you, who's the CEO of Kimberley Stolen Generation and Wounded Knee.
3: Very wounded knee tonight, Mary.
0: Mm. Yeah, what's wrong? What Mark been doing to you?
3: I'm just recovering from an operation, so I'm taking things very slowly.
0: Ah, okay. Well, Kathy never told me that.
3: Yeah.
1: Oh, true. No, man, you're busy with me, you know, on the wireless.
0: Yes.
3: I had to give a big birthday shout-out to my beautiful grandson who turns 18 today.
0: Who's that?
3: Logan James Benbarka.
0: Yep. Celebrity actor.
3: Yeah. Hope he had a good day today. Love you and miss you so much.
0: Mm-hmm.
3: And also to my beautiful son, Brock Watling.
0: Mm-hmm. What about him?
3: His birthday is today as well.
0: His birthday today too.
3: Yeah.
0: And I hear he's going to be shifting to Thailand.
1: Oh, solid.
3: With his beautiful wife, Ploy. Yep, they're getting married this year, Mary.
1: True.
0: My God.
3: On our wedding anniversary. No.
0: Yeah?
3: Yeah, on the 19th of December. So, yeah.
0: So poor.
3: Happy birthday, baby. I hope you had an awesome day.
0: So Brock's marrying Ploy.
3: Ploy.
0: And Bernard is married Paul.
3: Yeah, very close.
0: Aye? My God, I've been P&P.
3: And yesterday was my beautiful mother-in-law's birthday. Really?
0: Yeah. Oh, it was too. Yes.
3: She would have been 85 years old.
0: The late Phyllis Benbarka, yes.
3: Yeah. So, happy birthday in heaven, my mother.
0: Mm-hmm. And what's Mark like?
3: He's awesome.
0: Is he right to live with you?
3: Yeah.
0: He's a little bit silly, you know?
3: No, he's actually very quiet. He's silly when other people are around, but at home he's very quiet.
0: Kathy, it's your fault. You make him
1: you
0: silly.
1: You love it.
3: Yeah, but we had a really good day yesterday. We celebrated Sorry Day yesterday at the in the gardens at Stolen Generation.
0: Mm-hmm.
3: It was a beautiful day. Great artist singing.
0: Ginger Cox
3: we
0: was
3: celebrated.
0: A star.
3: Yeah, we got.
0: Jada
3: Joy. Mm. Yep. Uncle Ginger, Uncle Patrick. David and Peter Pigram,
1: John Albert,
3: the beautiful Kathy Watson. They always love hearing those old songs that Kathy sings.
0: I wouldn't say beautiful, but yeah.
1: Jealous.
3: Artie was supposed to get up, but I don't know whether she did.
0: She was there.
3: Yeah, she was there, looking beautiful and pregnant.
0: Yeah. Yeah. Was she pregnant?
3: Yeah, Mary. Oh. You wouldn't know it. She's so tiny and so beautiful.
0: Mm-hmm.
3: But Uncle Patrick and Angelo was really unwell yesterday.
0: Yeah, he's stoned. There's something wrong with his stones, Kelly.
1: I don't know. Don't ask me.
3: Yeah, but the staff, Uncle Greg and all the gang, they all pulled together. Kirk.
0: What's wrong with his stones?
3: He's got kidney stones, Mary.
0: Oh, kidney stones. Kathy, you're telling me wrong stones.
1: Hey, don't blame me. Good God.
3: Yeah, but they pulled it together. Jason, Jolene, Jono, of course, Stana and Lene and Kian.
0: You've got a good team.
3: We've got the best team. Gingy's just back and Zahara and, Captain Kirk.
0: Yeah. What about Mr.
3: The beautiful
0: Greg?
3: Dolly? Yeah, I said Uncle Greg.
0: Oh, you said Greg Tate. Oh, okay.
3: Uncle David.
0: I never see him there.
3: Yes.
1: He was there.
3: Greg, Uncle David.
0: I don't want to drag him and scrub you.
3: Shut your mouth. Only Val would kill you. She was there too.
0: Ah, true. Oh, lucky. Yep. Lucky I didn't do it.
3: He'll belt you with his damper.
1: Hey.
3: Yep, and thank you to all the damper makers that made dampers yesterday.
0: Mm-hmm.
3: They always go, like, so quick.
0: Why people love dampers?
3: It's a black thing, Mary. It's a black thing.
1: It's just delicious.
3: It's the best.
0: Black fellas love damper.
3: You
0: get full bakery shop, then they go for damper.
3: Yep.
1: Yeah, must.
3: Yeah, but DMK did the catering and the staff did, like, cook barbecue and always enough food to go around.
0: Was Gemma there?
3: Of course she was there.
0: She was there?
3: Yep. Yeah. Julie.
0: Oh, yeah, yeah. She had the little wheelbarrow of all the food.
3: Of course, Malati was there, Rosie. And I think they had about 6 clients yesterday, Mary, that came as part of that. Yeah, so they didn't get a chance to enjoy the whole day because they were busy helping clients complete their stolen generation redress applications.
0: Yeah. And how is that going?
3: It's going, I think it's even more than what we anticipated. So we're actually in negotiations at the moment with the Premier and Cabinet to get some more funding to deliver, to meet the demand. Basically, yeah.
0: Okay.
3: Yep.
0: So you're short staffed.
3: So we've got Huey R. Wan starting back with us next Tuesday. Okay. He's going to be helping.
0: I should go to him.
1: Hang on, my bro.
3: Yeah. So he's going to be helping Mandy up in the Kununurra office with Uncle David. So it'd be good to have another staff member, but also another male.
0: Mm-hmm.
3: We still have issues, of course, with the bullying that happens with the elders. So trying to counteract that, of course, the police and the banks and that have been great.
0: Why are people bullying oldies, Peter?
3: It's all to do with money, Mary. They're just money. And spoilt too, you know.
0: And probably drugs and spoilt and, everything.
3: And a lot of oldies, they grow up, their grandkids.
0: They should be ashamed of themselves.
1: True.
3: Yeah, I know.
0: If you're that good, go get a job.
3: Exactly, yep. And if you love your oldies that much, respect them.
0: Yes.
3: And even if they want to give it all away, that's their choice. At the end of the day, it's their choice.
0: That's true.
3: And Blackfellow Way, you don't have things for yourself, you share with your family,
0: that's,
3: you know?
0: That's the culture, yeah.
3: Yeah, that's the culture, proper.
0: I wish Cathy would share it.
1: Not ugly, you my boy.
3: But, yeah, we got to look after our oldies and you don't know how much longer we got them for, so. Yep. And our board members, of course, that were there. Big shout-out to Gordon and Glennis, who weren't able to make it down. He's still recuperating. He hasn't been well lately either, so I hope you're on the mend and we'll hopefully see you soon.
0: And I see Mrs. Mary Ross in the building.
3: Yeah, Annie Mary and Tracy. And thanks to Aaron for driving him down.
0: Yeah. And I heard Tracy was good meeting for somebody.
3: Who? I don't know, Mary.
0: I don't know. Cathy?
1: I don't know. Don't ask me.
0: Yeah, I heard.
3: Oh, at the Dockers game?
0: Yeah.
3: Oh, okay.
0: Tell us about the Dockers game. How did it go?
3: Well, I heard good stories that the Dockers game went really well. We had a full suite. Mm. Yeah. And everybody there enjoyed themselves. They won, which made it even better. And, of course, you've got, you know, great players like Shea Bolton and Dudley. And they're just absolutely magic to watch.
0: Yeah.
1: And Publa, captain, wasn't there.
3: Yeah, but they won anyway. And, I mean, you know, St Kilda, they're a good team, so it wouldn't, like, it wasn't an easy game, even though it may have looked like
0: it's challenging up to half time.
3: Yeah, it was, and they played really well. And, you know, playing on your home game, on your home ground, should always be your advantage. But, they did well right up until, I think, just after half time.
0: And I noticed, Cathy, you had your grandchild with you. And
1: he freaked out.
0: Mark had his grandchild.
3: Mark had two. We took Araya down for the game. Biggest Dockers fan, and then Logan for his 18th. We gave him a ticket. Him and his little friend came along. Yeah, and our son Lindsay.
0: Because
3: Mark hasn't been well lately either, so we've been just trying to help make sure that he's looked after while he's down there without putting pressure on other staff and board directors. So thank you, my beautiful son, for doing that for us.
0: Well, to be honest with you, Mark was saying, you know, that Cathy don't look after him.
3: Well, Cathy got to look after herself, more old than Mark.
0: I forget about that.
1: And what about the flowers?
3: We had a stall. For the first time, we had a stall at the Dockers game.
1: Mm.
3: Thank you, Dockers, for allowing us to do that. They don't normally do that, but because we work in partnership with them, the sales were a hit.
0: Through the roof.
3: Yeah, and we've got a marketing firm that we've employed to do some marketing for us for the flower and other merchandise, and it's already showing profit. So what that means is we're going to be able to, of course, offer more assistance to our Stolen Generation elders.
0: Wow, fantastic.
3: One of the things that I know that they're all passionate about is getting, you know, headstones for their loved ones and things like that. So we have to make sure that we do that. There's so many, you know, just in Beagle Bay and Broome that need to have really nice headstones put on so that the families have somewhere to visit.
0: And memorable, you know.
3: And that's right. Yeah. Got a lot of work to do. Of course, the architect that we're working with at the moment attended our board directors meeting as well and showed the board the plans
0: For
3: the new building.
0: How do you think about that, Kathy?
1: What got me was the colour.
0: Yeah.
1: Purple. Oh, that is, it's so so relaxing.
0: And it's kind of the flower. If you're flying over a plane, it'll be shaped like a flower.
3: Shaped like a flower, and also we'll have big lights, solar lights at the front shaped like the flower as well.
0: See, Kathy?
3: Yeah. And the marketing team is called Purple.
0: Oh, there you go, Kathy.
3: So it's like all these things that just seem to be slotting into place for us.
0: Meant
3: which
0: to
3: is
0: be.
3: Great. Meant to be, yeah.
0: Yeah.
3: Yeah, because I want to have a 5-year exit plan, so I have certain things that I want to get done before I retire. And
0: you're
3: going
0: to retire? Yeah. Did you talk to Kathy about that?
3: And these are the wishes of our board.
1: How can he retire when he, after operation, he still walk through mopping, cleaning?
0: Stop banging the table.
1: All right, then shut up.
0: God, a mercy. He's walking on a table.
3: Yeah, but, you know, these are things that our elders that we've lost, you know, people like my goddad, Uncle Keith Kitchener. And
0: well, one of the reasons why the organisation was set up was to never forget them.
3: Yeah, that's right.
0: Because, they, you know, they lost connection to country, language, culture, but at least there's a memorial to them.
3: Yeah, that's right.
0: Yeah, plus the event up in Wyndham.
3: The Forest River one.
0: Pudgy's taking some portraits up for display, Kathy.
1: Yeah, well, when is happening, Kathy?
3: I think it's actually happening on Monday.
1: Oh.
3: So I have to get on to Uncle Patrick and find out and just see if that anybody wants to go up there at the last minute. It'd be good to have some board and staff. Uncle David will be attending, of course, because he's based up there.
1: I wish I can, but I'll talk to Tanya properly.
3: Yeah. So I won't be at work for the rest of the week, but I will be working from home because I've got another meeting with the WA Stolen Generation Regis. We're going to be finalising tomorrow at that meeting the deceased form. Deceased application form, so I have to be part of that meeting.
0: Yep.
3: And, hopefully we can move on from there.
0: Fantastic. Oh, well, good things happening.
3: Yeah.
0: Kathy, you're a director. What did you think?
1: Awesome, Mary. And it was fitting and, like, the memory, you know, of our past elders and board members and the up-and-coming people, staff.
0: You were just down there, unfortunate situation piece of your mum being placed in Bungaran.
1: Yeah, I was born in Bungaran.
0: And you were born there, but that's not a blackfella disease.
1: No.
0: That was a Gadia disease.
1: Yes.
0: Our people suffered for that. A lot of people suffered that. Even Mark's great-grandfather was in there too, on Ned Dawson.
3: Yeah.
0: And that's all white man disease, you know. But you came out of it. You were sent to Beagle Bay. And Granny May Howard looked after you.
1: Exactly.
0: From how old you were? From baby.
3: Infant, from
1: three,
3: baby.
1: 3 days old.
0: My God,
1: because my mom couldn't hold me, it was just eye contact.
0: Yeah,
1: that's a Derby leprosarium.
0: Yeah.
3: But she didn't even have the option of where Kathy went.
1: Yeah.
3: Like, Kathy could have gone back to country and to family, but she was never ever given that option.
0: No, it's too small.
3: And there's, you know, Stolen Generation affected a lot of people in different ways.
0: Different ways.
3: There were people that were taken away from everything.
1: Yeah.
3: Country, language, culture,
0: but there's
3: family.
0: One common factor. Blackfellas. You know, blackfellas was affected.
3: But not only that, they had no say, Mary, in those days.
0: There were laws against blackfellas having a say. You weren't even allowed to have a right, Kathy. What did they come up? Flora and fauna.
1: Blackfella music, you put that song after.
3: Even those ones who, you know, went away and fought in the war.
0: You know,
3: people
0: back.
3: Came back and they were gifted land. But Aboriginal people weren't because they weren't citizens. They weren't allowed to own property.
0: Yes. How cruel is that, Kathy?
1: Yeah. Cruel, too cruel. Right. But
3: that gave non-Indigenous people a very good start in life.
0: Whereas
3: Aboriginal people did not get that advantage.
0: Back to the dust. My God, Kathy.
3: So when you talk about the truth-telling, I think what Australia, if you want to call yourself an Australian, you have to understand the journey of Aboriginal people from the very, very beginning.
1: Exactly.
3: Then you can make a you can make an informed decision
0: if you
3: about
0: care.
3: Whether
0: yeah.
3: yeah.
0: Yeah.
3: about the truth telling.
0: But a lot of people don't know that history, do they?
3: Pauline Hanson is the worst one.
0: Oh, well, Cathy, wrong family.
1: Dad, you touch.
3: Yeah. She goes off on these tangents about Aboriginal people getting this and getting that. We are the most disadvantaged people in the world. Look at this third world disease that's killing our people in the top end, the Kimberley and Queensland at the moment. That's a third world condition, Mary.
0: Yeah.
3: Why is it here?
0: Exactly.
3: And why does it only seem to be affecting mostly Indigenous people who are living in third world conditions?
0: Well, I'm a bit paranoid. I sometimes believe they deliberately release it, that disease, you know? What, Panadol?
3: Maybe they should
0: paranoid, not Panadol.
3: Yeah, well, what did Donald Trump say for thing? Drink bleach?
0: Drink bleach to get rid of... COVID?
3: Was it COVID?
1: Oh, God, he must be cranky, proper.
0: Well, he is cranky now. He with Kimby.
3: So, I think we just have to keep pushing that truth-telling aspect of everything
0: and
3: the work that we do.
0: As Jack Nicholson said in that movie, can you handle the truth?
3: And most Australians can't.
0: They can't handle the truth. Grandpa wouldn't go with a black woman. Come on, your grandfather's a man. That's what they do when they're in bush, eh, Kathy? If they don't go with black woman, they're going with animal.
3: Well, not only that, they went with several women across several regions too. Exactly. So you've got siblings that don't even know that they exist.
0: Yeah.
3: And I mean, I know a lot of non-Indigenous people marry cousins and things like that, but in our culture, that was taboo. That was taboo, yeah.
0: Yeah, that's right.
3: That's what kept us so healthy.
0: Exactly. For how many generations? Too many.
3: Yeah.
0: Oh, well.
3: And they keep finding out that Australian Aboriginal people lived a lot longer.
0: Yeah, what they were saying.
3: Yeah.
0: And they'll keep finding it. They'll keep finding it.
3: Exactly.
0: Who's to say, I mean, the continent's shifted, Kathy, you know, over time. Who's to say that everybody else come from Aboriginal Australians?
3: Yep.
0: You know? Not from Africa. You know what I'm saying, Kathy?
3: Mm-hmm. You know? Long hours were the first, Mary.
0: Well, they still...
1: No, I'm joking.
0: But they still last.
1: Look up, Tony Hanson must be listening.
0: I reckon his nostrils opening right up.
1: I tell you.
0: He gets a big horse nostrils, you know?
1: True.
0: Tony Hanson, yeah.
3: But I'll be back soon with some more requests, Mary. I'm just getting a few on the phone.
0: And you've got a house full of guests.
3: I do, yeah.
1: Gemma, yes.
3: Rosie and Gemma will be here soon. They've been watching the... What's that gammon football called over there?
0: Oh,
3: rugby league or something.
1: Oh, that Nora. I mean, yeah.
0: And the beautiful Mary Ross is here.
3: Yes, and Tracy and Leanne and...
1: Yeah, I met my granddaughter.
3: Leanne brought a friend.
0: Yeah.
1: Lana Donation.
3: Yeah.
0: So the small world, eh? Yeah. See, that's the Mary
3: And Angelo
0: world.
3: Just went home.
1: Yeah.
3: And Uncle David's here. He's going
0: back to Wagabun
3: tomorrow, old Grandpa Downpa.
0: We'll be getting ready and preparing for the KLC AGM.
3: With all the stories from Mark and Tanya, no doubt, making fun of us again.
0: Liar stories, you know?
3: Yeah.
0: You always do that. Anyway. Okay, then. Well, thank you very much.
3: And I'd just like to give a shout-out to my niece up in Kununurra too, Tasman. She's flying to Perth tomorrow for her baby.
0: Uh-huh.
3: Best of luck, my darling. Hope everything goes well and can't wait to meet our beautiful new granddaughter when she arrives.
0: There you go, Kathy.
1: Yeah, that's good.
0: Life goes on, doesn't it?
1: True.
3: Sure does.
1: Sure does.
0: And Paulette Brown's here?
3: Oh, yes. Paulette's here.
1: That thing.
3: Just come back from Perth.
1: She's there.
0: See, your leg's like a bronze.
3: She got gifted a gold watch at the police... retirees thing. So her and Ash went along to that.
0: Where was that in?
1: Perth.
3: Somewhere in Perth. I don't know. Was that Burswood or somewhere? I don't know.
0: Oh, good on her.
3: Yeah. Mm. Yep.
0: She did her time.
3: She certainly did. Yeah. Now we've got to fatten her up, Mary.
0: Well, she needs that, Kathy. You got any more or anything to fill them up?
1: Well, I don't know. You might find them in
3: curry chicken there. I'll fatten them up.
1: There somewhere.
0: Curry chicken. Yeah.
1: Mm. Or sardines, they might fatten them up.
3: Sure, yeah.
0: Mm. True. Mm. Okay, then. Well, thank you very much, Tanya.
3: Not a problem. I'll be back soon with requests, Mary.
0: No worries. And here's a song. We just had Brown Skin Baby.
1: Yeah.
0: And here's a song from Rahani Angus, mind you.
2: Whoa.
0: Time will... Yeah, we know Whoa. That's a professional name.
1: Yeah.
0: Lovely name, Whoa.
1: Yeah.
0: Time will heal.
1: And on that note... this coming Saturday at Yarinyan, we'll be putting her beloved son to rest.
0: Oh, poor thing.
1: And condolence to her and Colleen and Terry and all the Angus family.
0: Yeah. No worries. Well, this is for them.
1: Mm.

0: Yes, there you go there. Yeah. Of course, that beautiful song. Rahani Angus, mind you. Yeah. For all the family, Angus family.
1: Yes.
0: Yes, so it's sad, really sad times.
1: 15-year-old, poor thing.
0: Yeah, I know. Mm. Anyway, no worries. We shall move on with the show, mind you. What are you? I've got a song here, Kathy, you wanted to play as well.
1: Yes.
0: Turn Back Time.
1: Turn Back Time. And it's going out to...
0: To the Ross family again,
1: because in memory of their granddaughter and the O'Meara family too.
0: Yep.
1: Thinking of them all and to everybody who lost their loved ones along the road, and Mary Ross just popped into the studio and said she's heading back home tomorrow, and she wants to say hi to Stacy. Is it Stacy?
0: Yeah,
1: yes.
0: Stacy.
1: Yeah. Must
0: have long. What the father? Hideo
1: for daughter, yeah.
0: Hideo and Cherie, yeah.
1: Yeah.
0: Mm. So special hello to her as well.
1: Yep.
0: And going through tender moments because they just buried the old boy.
1: Yeah.
0: Just recently, and funerals happening everywhere, Kathy.
1: True. Yeah.
0: So this song goes out to everybody who's lost somebody recently, and remember, life is too short.
1: True, God.
0: And you know, Kathy, I never knew this.
1: What?
0: Never realized it, I mean.
1: Yeah.
0: When you're 40.
1: Yeah. And you're naughty.
0: You feel you're digging, you know?
1: I just said that.
0: Yeah. And then when you're 50, you're a little bit digging. Then you start hitting 60 and everything.
1: You get no bit up.
0: Yes. You start bending over like a tree in a breeze, you know? Yeah. So the point I'm making is,

0: love and respect, and nobody's perfect, and true. People make mistakes, but at the end of the day, the beautiful thing about it all is your heart. Your heart and how you think and care for people, you know? And we don't need gossiping, and we don't need backstabbing, and we don't need, you know? And be honest with yourself who you are.
1: Yes.
0: You know, I am this person.
1: And jealous himself, another one.
0: Especially with native title. What country you come from. Not own your own country, you know?
1: I pay rent to government anyway in Dora Street, number five.
0: Well, that's good enough.
1: Hi, the guys in Cape York.
0: Mind you.
1: The lovely Gwen and to Deborah Budd in Karata, sister girl. I know you're listening, and hi. And mind you, Tony Hanson.
0: Oh, yeah.
1: Yeah, even like a big Maja there last
0: I know.
1: Week.
0: His wife is jealous of me.
1: What? Well, the first time I see Mrs. Yao.
0: Yeah.
1: He came up.
0: Yeah. Oh, that's when you went into her room, eh?
1: Yeah, to Yakai Mob.
0: Yakai Mob, yeah. Mm. Yeah, well, she's the one now that jealous for Mark.
1: Oh, true.
0: Yeah.
1: Yo.
0: Not jealousing for Mark, jealousing for me. For Tony, I mean, Mark, yeah.
1: Oh, well, now when you mix them up, salt.
0: I know. Too much curry and rice, I think.
1: Oh, God.
0: Yeah. Here it is. Listen to the words. Everybody love everybody.

0: yes, there you go there. Lucy Cox there, Kathy.
1: Yes, she's got a lovely voice.
0: Can I ask you a question? How come all the Coxes got talent?
1: I don't know. It's probably they didn't go to music school, put it that way.
0: Yeah.
1: And it was just backyard gigs, you know?
0: Yeah.
1: Yeah.
0: Just family gatherings and country music.
1: Yeah, country music and a bit of everything. You know? And,
0: yeah.
1: And now the up-and-coming mob is King of Hearts.
0: Yes.
1: They're country reggae, and they've been performing everywhere. All the young guns, too.
0: Yeah. What's happening with the father?
1: Well, which one?
0: Patrick, Patrick.
1: I don't know. He's still there.
0: He got an album coming, and we don't know when it's coming.
1: I don't know. So is the weather.
0: He's frightened to lose it and release it.
1: Oh, true.
0: You know what for?
1: What for?
0: He know when he release it, Malati will get jealous of him.
1: Oh, my God.
0: For me, you know?
1: Mm-mm.
0: Yeah. I know Malati. He get Malai style, you know? Yeah. Uppercut job, you know?
1: Oh, true. And samurai sword, Mom.
0: Yeah. Anyway. Okay, well, here's a song from the man himself, Mr.
1: Francis Cox, Nyam Nyam.
0: Yes.
1: And it's going out to all the prisoners in all the prisons in WA from the ladies as well as all the gentlemen from Perth right down to the boot camp.
0: Yep.
1: A big cheerio out to Noonan in boot camp and West Kimberley, my gang there.
0: Yep.
1: Big hi there. And in Casuarina, there's Jake and all the other family members there. Everybody's thinking of you, Mum and Dad and the girls.
0: Yep.
1: And the ladies.
0: Mind you.
1: And also, it's going out to Kay and Simon. They're listening, mind you. And to the Hopewell people and to Deborah.
0: When is Simon going to marry her?
1: Already, you'll be on time. You missed the boat, so go away, Mary.
0: They got married?
1: Yeah.
0: How come I wasn't invited?
1: I don't know.
0: She didn't want me there.
1: Yeah, I tell you, you might run away with Simon.
0: She got a ring on her finger?
1: Yes, she has. Beautiful, lovely pearl.
0: Well, Simon is a lying dog. He said he's going to marry me.
1: Good job.
0: What has Kay got that I haven't got?
1: She's deadly, my sister.
0: Eh?
1: She's.
0: But what has she got that I haven't got?
1: I don't know. You got no burka, Mary.
0: Oh, that must be it. Yeah, go on. We need tight elastic to hold him up, Joey. Anyway, Mr. Francis Cox, mind you. And hello to him, and I hope he's fine.
1: Yeah, and to my sister Deborah Budd, who's listening right now in Carruthers.

0: Yes, the man himself, Mr. Francis Cox, there, yes. And memories will last forever.
1: All the people who I mentioned.
0: And people should value the memories as well.
1: Exactly,
0: love
1: yeah.
0: it. I'm just reading an article here, Kathy, and I'll send this out to anybody out there.
1: What?
0: Anybody that don't like me.
1: Well, I know nobody don't like me.
0: Just because I'm nice to you,
1: yeah.
0: it doesn't mean I haven't heard what you said about me.
1: Yep.
0: I'm nice. I'm not bloody stupid.
1: Uh-huh. That's true.
0: Yep. That's a good saying, isn't it?
1: That is a good saying.
0: And we know a lot of people say things about us, you know. And
1: that's for sure. I'm number one target.
0: Aye. No, I'm in front of you. Anyway. Now, Fitzroy Express.
1: Fitzroy Express, and it's a big shout-out, especially going out to one of my many godchildren, and he is Mr. Robin Hagino.
0: Mind you.
1: And he listens every Wednesday.
0: Ah.
1: Yeah, and he gave me quite a surprise yesterday,
0: yeah.
1: but I didn't expect it. And he knows what, too. Ah.
0: What, phone or?
1: No, in the reel.
0: He was there?
1: Yeah.
0: Ah. Yes. How old is he now?
1: Oh, God, he's, I don't know, might be late 30s, 40, I'm not sure.
0: Well, he's ripe.
1: He's solid built.
0: He's ripe.
1: God almighty, yeah. Don't start. He's not shouting at me.
0: Yeah. Yeah. Anyway. Fitzroy Express, mind you.
1: So, Godmom, this is especially for you, because with your job as being working at the wharf there for 15 years.
0: Yeah.
1: What they call them, Mom? Oh, God.
0: I don't know.
1: Anyway, he works.
0: Wharfie.
1: Wharfie. No, he's at the supervision level.
0: Ah.
1: Yeah.
0: Well, I don't know.
1: Yeah, Stevie Dore, some blooming thing. Anyway.
0: What's Stevie Dore?
1: Yeah, well.
0: Right. What's his name?
1: Robin Hagino, Robbie.
0: Oh, he's a Robbie Dore.
1: Hey.
0: Not Stevie Dore.
1: Yeah, so he's one of my men children.
0: Mind you.
1: Mm.

0: things. I beg your pardon?
1: I say you were reaching and pushing any kind
0: of thing. No, well, I was waiting for the song to finish and I got tangled up, tangled up, tangled up, tangled up, you know?
1: Good job.
0: I can't help it if I get tangled up.
1: Oh, well, I can't help it too.
0: Oh, you don't care?
1: No, you're stuck like glue.
0: Manga pussycat.
1: Hey!
0: Yeah, anyway. And what else been happening?
1: No, nothing much, Mary. Just getting nice and cold, you know?
0: Yeah.
1: And beautiful. Had a good couple of days in Perth last week. It was just wonderful. Just relax.
0: Yeah. Well, that's really good to hear. And also, we got a song, a request here. Kathy?
1: Yes.
0: I'm just to all my family everywhere. This is special, all the way from Malawa, mind you.
1: Oh, true.
0: Yeah. So it says to all my family everywhere, hello to Mary G as well. That's me.
1: Okay, that's
0: just
1: right.
0: Just in case you don't know.
1: Okay, well, go on, you're reading it.
0: Because I know you get jealous, you know.
1: Get out of here.
0: To all my family everywhere, hello to Mary G as well. Thank you, darling. Can you please play this song from Velma Michael in Malawa?
1: Yeah, she comes on every Wednesday, Mary.
0: Yes. She said it's raining and freezing cold down there.
1: Oh, God, they can have their cold weather there.
0: Yeah. Also, the song goes out to Shiri and Hideo in Perth. They listen to Mary G every week.
1: Oh, damn. Hideo, that lunatic. Yeah, go on.
0: Yeah. I'm sure he want me, you know. Because when Shiri went toilet, he come to rubbing shoulder with me.
1: Oh, my God.
0: Aye?
1: Well, you know, I'm Japanese. They're mad.
0: He'll give me Japanese style. Anyway. Okay, well, here's the song. And, of course, if you are listening, the beautiful Velma, this song goes out for you, and thanks for listening as well.
1: Well, good morning.

0: Ah, yes, beautiful. Now, Kathy, how come you got someone walked
1: Hi,
0: in?
1: Hi, folks. Mike Manuel here.
0: Yo, the stingy in the return them off, Kathy. What's wrong with you?
2: You're the one now.
0: Yeah. How come you get a bit of damper and everything and we get nothing?
2: I don't care. I'm eating it.
0: I know you're eating it. You're swallowing them up.
2: Yeah, I tell you. Gemma bought it for me.
0: Gemma, Julie, and Rosie.
2: Yeah.
0: And they reckon they're not the Charlie's Angels.
2: Oh, the day Supremes might be.
0: Supreme Pizzas might be.
2: Yeah.
0: Yeah.
2: Anyway, Mary, it's nice and delicious. Gemma bought it. And especially for me. Probably stab you, Mary.
0: I know, Gemma always stabbed me, you know. Mm-hmm. Even when I was a little girl, he wouldn't share with me.
2: Oh, true. What are you supposed to give you?
0: Well, we had tarts, you know.
2: Huh?
0: Tarts.
2: What for? Man tart or jam tart?
0: Trevor Wally we talking
2: Uy,
0: about.
2: Nango.
0: Yeah. Even robbing Trevor Wally from me.
2: Yeah. You know, Mary, when you're going to go to Mark Place after Mary G show, Gemma going to give you a kung fu war.
0: I'll give him kung fu back. I'll give him kung fu fighting. Nah, but they are here, mind you, so I guess they're just eating.
2: Well, that's good.
0: Eh?
2: That's good.
0: Just like you.
2: Well, I'm eating now. I mean, listeners, I'm eating damper made by Gemma Lawford.
0: Mind you. She'll probably charge us next.
2: Mm-hmm.
0: Yeah. Anyway, special song going out to Shane Dershow, mind you, from a secret admirer.
2: Yo.
0: Yes, so I don't know who the secret admirer is.
2: Mm-hmm.
0: And he's called Pretty Girl.
2: Oh, Pretty Girl.
0: He must be the Pretty Girl.
2: Must be. What about you, Mary?
0: I'm the prettiest.
2: You got no burgup.
0: Well, I mightn't have a backside, but, you know, I got something else. Mm. Shout out also to Kathy and Mary, mind you.
2: Uh-huh.
0: That's me and you, Kathy. It's a special special message for us, mind you.
2: Must.
0: Because even the three girls, the pizzas out there, what are they called? Supremes.
2: Supremes.
0: Pizzas.
2: Oh, God, we're missing English, no?
0: Yeah. Mm. This goes out to them as well, mind you, pretty girls.
2: And to the gang in Hopevale.
0: Yeah, oh, yes, the Hopevale mob.
2: Yeah. I'm eating Denver.

0: Yes, Kathy.
1: Mm-hmm.
0: Beautiful song, that one.
1: Yep, Pretty Girl.
0: Pretty Girls, mind you.
1: So Buggy singing it.
0: Yep, Shane Dershow, mind you. He must be a very pretty girl.
1: Mm-hmm.
0: And of course, me and you.
1: Muff.
0: Yes, and Lynette as well.
1: Lynette.
0: Yeah.
1: Oh, Lynette.
0: That's what it says, but anyway.
1: Uh-huh.
0: Leanne.
1: Oh, Leanne. What name are you giving people? No, you got no shame, yeah.
0: You can run them down, Lynette.
1: Well,
0: that's
1: no,
0: why.
1: And then you say Leanne.
0: My Leanne.
1: Oh. Mm-hmm.
0: My Leanne. Anyway, beautiful. Lynn and Roe for listening.
1: Hello.
0: No, I'm telling you.
1: Oh, okay.
0: No, don't tell me. Hello. Yeah. Mm. So, Mary, can you please play this song? I'm sending to the beautiful Melanie. And huge healing hugs from Lynn, Ralph, Jay, Craig, Fletcher, Harvey, and families keeping culture strong in Melbourne.
1: Well, I saw it.
0: So that's a beautiful message. So, Tanya Melanie, this song is just for you from Lynn and Ralph and all the gang in Melbourne.
1: Mm-hmm.
0: Yes, and guess what song they wanted? Three Dindy Birds.
1: Three little birds.
0: Three black birds.
1: Mm-hmm.
0: Ah, yeah. Come on, Gemma, dance, Gemma.

0: Don't worry about a thing, Kathy.
1: Three Little Gullible.
0: Yes. Beautiful song, that one.
1: That's nice. I like that, Mary.
0: Little melody, you know?
1: Nice. Yeah. And little bop, bop, just cruising along.
0: Mind you. Mm. Yeah, well, there you go. So Lynn and Ralph and all the gang over there in Melbourne, hope you enjoyed that song and that request. And Tanya is getting on with her healing, mind you. She had a major operation.
1: Yeah.
0: And I've got to go for operation too soon, Kathy.
1: Oh, true.
0: Mm.
1: Oh, my God.
0: Yeah. I've got to get things tightened up.
1: When you lose.
0: Get at you.
1: Now we do one.
0: What I can say is, what a yaw. Here's Footprints. Love, Love Me Do.
1: Yep.
0: Live.
1: Right.

0: me do.
1: All right, yes, there you go. Footprints there, mind you. And that beautiful number there, Love Me Do. They wrote that and they gave it to the Beatles. And they made their hit out of it. But Footprints still scratching, they got nothing. Good news, everybody. Some really good news for Western Australia, led by our Premier, Mr. Roger Cook. Western Australia is ready to play a bigger role in Australia's defence future. With our skilled workforce, strong industrial base, strategic location and growing infrastructure, WA is uniquely placed to support the next phase of national defence growth. That's why we're establishing the West Australian Defence Force and Forge, a new defence manufacturing hub that will help attract global defence companies to establish a presence in WA, grow local manufacturing and create quality jobs for West Australians. This is a major opportunity to diversify our economy, strengthen our sovereign capability, and make more things here in WA. You can view the full announcement in the link in the comments, mind you. But I'm just reading it off the screen. Western Australia is ready to make an even stronger contribution to the nation's future defence capability. That's why he is pleased, our Premier, pleased today to announce WA government intends to establish a West Australian defence manufacturing hub. What do you think about that, Cathy?
2: What's that for?
1: Oh, God, we just finished announcing it and you weren't even listening.
2: Well, I know, I just come back.
1: Where you in?
2: Goomba.
1: Oh, you went Goomba, mind
2: I'll
1: you.
2: I'll tell you straight out, yeah.
1: Yeah.
2: What's wrong?
1: Well, we all got to go Goomba one day. Go on. Yeah. Now, but our Premier has announced that Western Australia is going to become a major defence future hub.
2: Oh, that's good.
1: Contributing to defence, the protection of Australia.
2: Mm-hmm.
1: So that's really good.
2: First thing they bothered him is Pauline Hanson.
1: Well, someone should go to be, I shouldn't say that. Yeah. How Aboriginals made Australia, and it's got a beautiful picture of the beautiful, clean environment. And it's got how Europeans made Australia. It's just all busted up, bunged up, and dug up. Just some sarcasm from some people. But anyway, Cathy, what do you think of that? The Premier doing a good job?
2: Yeah.
1: Yeah?
2: I hope so.
1: What do you mean you hope so? Yeah, I hope so.
2: Well, I mean, he's done a lot for Aboriginal people.
1: Yeah. Oh, he's done a lot for the state.
2: And for the state, yeah. All cookie.
1: Yeah.
2: People down, I'm like they always down people in
1: oh, you can't win. Yeah, yeah.
2: You can't win. You can't satisfy them.
1: No, you can't, yeah. No matter what you say, no matter what you do.
2: Yeah.
1: They'll look at you and they'll make you drool, you know?
2: I tell you, they'll make you pull.
1: Yeah. Talk about pull, Angelo, got something wrong with these stones.
2: Go away, we've been talking about it already, so leave the poor man alone.
1: Okay, now will he get wounded stones, you know, poor thing.
2: Hey.
1: Yeah. You think he'd polish him up or something, you know?
2: Hey, girl, probably. Yeah. Well, he's going to get better soon for the NATO comes due, I hope so.
1: Yeah, true, yeah. And I wonder how Brian Charlie is.
2: Oh, poor my sunny boy. I hope Mother Goose is okay and warm.
1: Yeah, well, I hope you respond. I've just responded to him to his Facebook page and see what he says, but he always talks foul to me.
2: That's good because you're a naughty boy and naughty girl.
1: I'm not a boy. What
2: I mean, sorry, you're a naughty girl.
1: Yeah.
2: And my boy, Mother Goose, is a gentleman.
1: Is he?
2: Yes.
1: Well, I hope he's a gentleman because he should be gentle. I like him rough with me, but
2: yeah. Don't talk stupid to me, my
1: boy. No, but he's taller than me. I'm taller than him, but I chuck him around, you know.
2: I tell you, my swag.
1: Yeah, I treat him like a swag sometimes. Anyway, not to worry. But that was Bob Marley just before that with Three Little Birds, mind you. Beautiful song.
2: Well, Three Little Birds just coming with the damper.
1: Well, that's true, yeah. Mm. Yeah, and Brian just sent a message. We are on our way to Perth.
2: Oh.
1: He should be coming back to Broome. What's wrong with that man?
2: Well, must be going for change.
1: Eh?
2: Must be for change of scenery.
1: Ah, well, he broke my heart, you know.
2: Hmm.
1: What do you think?
2: I don't know.
1: Well, you should put a word in for me.
2: He's busy working and travelling around.
1: Well, he can at least come around and give me something.
2: Oh, sorry.
1: He's camping on the road, cooked up kangaroo tail.
2: Oh, it's solid.
1: And what do you do with the rest of the kangaroo?
2: I don't know.
1: He's jumping under no tail, must be.
2: Must be.
1: God have mercy. But that's good. Oh, that's really good, Brian. I hope that you enjoy yourself there. I wish I could become a little cockroach and crawl into your sleeping bag, you know?
2: Oh, great.
1: What do you reckon? Good idea?
2: Yeah, what song you got next, Mary?
1: Don't change the subject. What'd you change the subject for?
2: No, I just want to know what song you're going to have next.
1: Well, this song here is for all the countrymen all around Australia from a band called Oz Island, mind you.
2: What's that?
1: Oh, Island, sorry. And of course, the song, Brian just sent me some photos, and he showed me, I got one there of him sitting there naked eating, mind you.
2: We're going to go.
1: Anyway, here it is. For all the countrymen right around Australia and all non-Aboriginal people who support Aboriginal Australia.
2: Yes.
1: Black Australia.
2: Yep.

0: United. Kathy, United.
1: Yes, United Kingdom. Yes.
0: There you go, mind you. Anyway, where are we?
1: Just after 9:30.
0: You did right, 27 minutes past 9.
1: Yes,
0: we've about half an hour to go. Brian, tell him I'm eating kangaroo tail in the bush.
1: Yep, well, that's good.
0: He sent me a message, cheers, honey.
1: Uh-huh, solid. Solid see? Again, Mother Goose, enjoy.
0: I'm honey.
1: Uh-huh.
0: Yeah, I don't know what Colleen is, but I'm honey, me.
1: Oh, okay. Hello, yeah. Honey.
0: Mm, there you go. So, he was always sweet with me, Brian.
1: Oh, true.
0: Yeah.
1: Hey, girl.
0: He used to pick me up with his little red Tirana.
1: Oh, wow.
0: Roam around anywhere, bring me King's Park, you know, that big tower thing.
1: Yeah, yeah, yeah.
0: He used to carry me up all the way up there. He's struggling, puffing and grunting, you know, but, anyway. Okay, well, here's a song for all the countrymen. Kathy, you sending it out too?
1: To all the countrymen and to my granddaughter, Lana the Nation.
0: Yeah.
1: I haven't seen for a long, long time since she was a little girl in Derby there with the old people.
0: Well, you know my eye.
1: Huh?
0: Well, you know my eye so you can see them.
1: Yeah. Well, I said she was big and now she's come beautiful, big girl. So, and hi to her.
0: Yeah.
1: Who dat?
0: Don't worry about who dat.
1: Oh. So, Lana, Nan, if you're listening, I believe you at Mark and Tanya's place. Enjoy this song. And all the countrymen.
0: Yes, and don't worry.
1: Be happy.
0: Well, you too, Brian.

0: Yes, there you go, Cathy.
1: Must be. Well, the Gurrijan mob too, you know. They sing this song every now and then.
0: Well, I'm going to play a nice little soft one. Cathy, can I?
1: Help yourself, you big girl, Mary.
0: No, I want to send it to my darling, Brian Charlie.
1: Oh, go on then.
0: Yeah, because he's out there somewhere.
1: Mm-hmm.
0: He's camping on the ground, he's going bush, he's eating mongoli and everything.
1: Oh,
0: so
1: true.
0: This song is for him because I love him, I adore him. And when he grows up, I'm going to marry him.
1: Go on.

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3: 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You can apply for redress if you experienced institutional child sexual abuse before 1st of July 2018, you were born before 1st of July 2010, and you are an Australian citizen or permanent resident. The redress scheme started in 1st of July 2018 and will end on the 30th of June 2028. However, all applications must be made by 30th of June 2027. The Kimberley Stolen Generation Redress Support Services offer free emotional support, practical support, information and guidance, support during the application, legal and financial advice, specialist and culturally safe rich support, support before, during and after applications. 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The scheme started in 1st of July 2018 and will end on the 30th of June 2028. All applications must be made by 30th of June 2027.
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0: 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Some call it dormitory money. If you were removed and placed into care other than your own parents before 1st of July 1972, you are encouraged to apply. 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You are not alone. Healing starts with connection.
1: Yes, that's true. Healing starts with connection, Kathy.
2: Yes, that is true, Mary.
1: Yeah. I think you got to go and see Pauline yourself.
2: Yeah, well, there's two things I need to catch up
1: with. Yeah, well, that's what she's there for. So the community, if you are listening, don't feel jiggal kind. You know, go and see Gingy. Go and see Greg Tate. Go and see Pauline, because they got their own portfolios.
2: Yeah.
1: And Kimberley Stolen Generation trying as hard as to deliver to all our countrymen.
2: Yep.
1: And we don't care who you are. Mm-hmm. You are welcome, welcome.
2: Welcome. Welcome.
1: Welcome. Yeah, so there you go. Not Malcolm, welcome.
2: Mm. Oh, God, you got an ordinary.
1: I got Dot, thank you very much. Anyway, what if happens when your bed is burning?
2: I'll get up and run.
1: Well?
2: But the song is deadly, and it's going out to the Hopewell Gang.
1: Mm-hmm. Oh, yes, the good old Hopewell Gang.
2: And to Deborah Budd, who's listening in Cross.
1: Hold them up in cans.
2: Hold them up in cans. And to Godmom, who lives in every Wednesday, Robbie Hagino.
1: Mm-hmm.
2: And the mom who's playing cards. I hope you guys are well and warm and enjoying each other's company.
1: And putting Tong aside for me.
2: Yeah, go on. Cut them Tong for Mary and Kathy.
1: Yeah. No, don't worry about Kathy, just me.
2: Hey. And it's also going out to the girls up at Mark and Tanya place. Paulette, mind you.
1: We got no food left, they all eat, eh?
2: Gemma, Rosie, Julie, Leanne, and Lana, and the lovely Tanya.
1: Yes.
2: And the two dogs, and my dogs at home, Coffee and Sugar.
1: Mind you.
2: Mm. And for me and you. Yes, let's go. Midnight Oil.
1: Keep up, boy.

0: yes, there you go, Gavi.
1: Two Deadly Mary, and it's also going out to Kay McKenzie and Simon Williams.
0: They're starring tonight.
1: Yeah, they're all listening, Mary.
0: Aye, well, there you go. Well, someone should give me his blachang, you know. I know. Anyway, Mr. Greg Tate, what have you got to say?
2: Hello, everyone. My name's Greg. I work for Kimberley Stolen Generation. My position there is team leader of the aged care department. Our job is to go out and find senior people, Aboriginal people and non-Indigenous people, but our main focus is on Aboriginal people and our senior people, Stolen Generation. Our job is to connect you to the aged care system, to local services within your area. Our position covers the whole of the Kimberleys, so we try and get up to all these places, Derby, Fitzroy, Halls Creek, Wyndham and Kununurra, and Broome, the local communities. We try and see if we can get out there as much as we can. Come to you people and see if you are registered on the aged care. And if you are, then we will connect you to services after registering you. And we can also help with a lot of other things. So, yeah, if you want to come on with the Kimberley Stolen Generation Aged Care Team, come down and see me or my workmate, fellow team member, Angelo. 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We'll be more than happy to see you and help you people out. So if you're within the age of 50 and onwards, and you feel that you need to assistance to get aged care system, come and see us. We'll sit down and work out what you need, what sort of assistance you can get from the aged care system. Yes, thank you very much.
0: Yes, that's Mr. Greg Tate there, mind you. Kimberley Stolen Generation, they're doing a lot of work around the place, Kathy.
1: Exactly, yeah, Mary.
0: You must be a hard task master.
1: Well, we got a manager put in there, so that's her job.
0: Wow.
1: We're there as board as policies and procedures.
0: Mind you.
1: Anyway,
0: Senator Jacinta Price has no cultural status with Wolfri people, nor is she considered a leader, a role model, nor an inspiration to our youth.
1: Mm.
0: And that's from Ned Naminbanya Hargraves, mind you.
1: All right.
0: So there you go. That's the message from an elder saying, you know, because she's been pretty critical of Blackfellas.
1: Oh, yeah. That'll be right, Mary.
0: And they're Wolfri people. So
1: yeah, Wolfri people.
0: Only they know.
1: Yep, ma. Yeah.
0: Here's a song going out to Lynn and Ralph, mind you, over there in Melbourne.
1: Mm-hmm. They're shivering for their life, must be.
0: Yes, and of course the late and great Miss
1: Phyllis Ben Barker.
0: And what she was doing?
1: Peeping through the loomers.

0: yes, there she goes. The late and great Phyllis Rinbarker with that beautiful number, Peeping Through the Louvers, mind you. And that goes out to Lynn and Ralph, mind you. Big fans. Mm-hmm. Big, big fans they are. What I hope they are well and fine too, for that matter. Well, Kathy, brew is cold.
1: Mosh, boy, it's cold now.
0: Yes,
1: I don't sleep at fan no more. I just take them out.
0: I used to sleep with no clothes.
1: Oh, God, Mary, must be covering been broken around there.
0: But now I sleep with sheep. But it is cold, isn't it?
1: Yeah.
0: And, of course, down south it's even colder. I remember when we was at the footy game there.
1: Oh, it was freezing.
0: It was freezing.
1: Mm.
0: Yeah, my God, have mercy. Anyway, you got a song you want to play?
1: It's going out to Lena Cox, Janet Cox. I'm pretty sure Sailing is listening, and to Auntie S. Albert and Sis Magella. Mm-hmm. And they're another two that listen to Mary G. every Wednesday.
0: Yeah.
1: And also to me, because I grew up with this woman singing.
0: Yeah.
1: This song, I know all the words off by heart.
0: Aye.
1: Yes.
0: And when are you going to record your album?
1: I'll have to wait and see, make an appointment to see Mark.
0: Ah.
1: And then go from
0: there. Eli, man, you know.
1: Oh, God, he's still looking for a cardboard box like my godmom.
0: Oh, God. Now, busy people.
1: Yes. And also going out to Gemma, Rosie, Julie, and the girl, Tanya, Leanne, and Lana.
0: All the girls.
1: All the girls, mind you.
0: Yeah, mm-hmm. Well, I believe they're eating all the food.
1: I don't know. Well, Gemma might tear them up.
0: Gemma turn up a trailer.
1: I'll tell you, we'll even come. I'm seeing more damp in the tray. I hope something left.
0: Yeah, I doubt it. Nothing will be left for me and you.
1: Oh, probably not, man.
0: Yeah, we have to eat tin meat, might be, you know.
1: Oh, tin meat in Denver, that's go a long way, you know, Mary.
0: Yes, true. But anyway, life goes on, and that's how it is, and that's how we have to be.
1: True.
0: Yeah, so what have we got here? 6, 7, 8, 9, mind you, what are you? We've got about a minute to say something, and then we can finish. Yes. Finish the show, that is.
1: Oh, all right, go on, give it them.
0: No, I'm saying to you. So good night to everybody, and I hope everybody enjoyed the show.
1: And also to Deborah Budd, who's listening in Karatha, and the Hope Ale Gang, too.
0: And I hope Brian Charlie is all right, and don't sleep. Go to Woodpecker, a centipede might grab you. Yeah, he might get stuck in the Miller's Cave, mind you.
1: Hey, problem, my boy.
0: Yeah, I know. Anyway, well, good night from me, Mary G.
1: Good night from me, Kathy G, and Lana Gran. I'm good to see you again.
0: And Bobby Bear and Skeeter Davis. In the
1: misty moonlight. They're not nice, good full moon. For salmon fishing.
0: I feel like a full moon myself.
1: Oh, look at.
0: Anyway, here it is. Good night, everybody.
1: Good night, everyone.

0: 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Matthew Walcott, a regional optometrist with RUAH, shares this important eye health message for our elders.
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0: Well, thank you, guys.
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0: bit sarcastic when I look at you and say, Red Solo cup, you're not just a cup.
1: No, no, no, no. 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
0: You're my friend.
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0: From the dream time to the heart of the country, where every song tells a story, here on Triple A, we'll have Australiana coming out of your ears by the time we finish the program. So wherever you are, great to have you with us here on the Sunday's Big Brekkie, Triple A, Murray Country.
1: No more boomerang,

Mac. For a white man's meal.

0: Bringing the best of Aussie and Murray classics here on the Sunday's Big Brekkie. Good morning, folks, wherever you are around that beautiful country. Great to have you with us here on the Sunday morning. And in that set, the great Murray Sounds of Dale R. Huddleston and the Riverbank Band. But loving always, he's got a new album at Dale R. Huddleston working for Centrelink with Outback Patty. And, of course, it sounds like you're working for Centrelink, all the run-around you've got to do for them. And, of course, Uncle Liz Collins there with the name of Boomerang with the great Murray Sounds. Dunraven Station from Tanya Kernigan and Fat Roy Crossan. What a great song that is from the Rumpy Band. And saying hello to all our listeners out across Fitzroy Country. It's good to have you with us here on AAA Murray Country. Right, coming your way, we got our community notice board today in country music. We got a Bushpoats Live on stage, that is. Bushpoats Live on stage, and also the birthday calls. And if you're celebrating your birthday today and you're a member of our media platforms, your name will come up automatically and we'll give you a shout out between 10 to 8 and 8 o'clock here on AAA Murray Country for the birthday calls. Great music coming to you. Archie Roach, also Wayne Law, Big Jeffrey Ground, Melinda Snyder, and Tracy Lee Gray. Here on the Big Becky, AAA Murray Country.
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Arsenal lady who was happy and gay, how did you manage to stay that way? She said, you're single, I'll tell you then. If you want to be happy, stay away from men. They're pigs in the house, all noisy and dirty, and most of their sex drive's gone at 30. They break wind at the table, they belch and snore, and they leave their clothes and heap on the floor. You got any money, it'll soon be spent. They never can explain just where it went. They're always looking for work, but it's hard, you see, to find at the pub or the TAB. They come home drunk and you get a punch in the head, and then they stagger off to be sick in the bed. They won't wash dishes, can't close the door. I know about men, I've been married before. By the time I was 40, six husbands I'd got. Five was poisoned and one was shot. That six was lucky, the poison never got him, and the bugger wouldn't drink it, that's why I shot him.

0: It's here on Triple A Murray Country on the Sundays, Big Bricky. And what a great song that is from Wayne Law and Drive. I have a lot of users out there driving this morning, getting in that cool, fresh winter air that's blowing up here from New South Wales. I'll tell you what, whether we beat New South Wales or not, they still send that cold air up here, don't they? They pass back in some sort of way. Well, so in that same set, we had the legendary Sounds of Archie Roach with the Bicentennial Blues recorded live. Then we had Divorced from Mad Donnie Lloyd, the late Donnie Lloyd. He's from down in Grafton. Then we had Barku Water there from Tracy Costa, Taking Time Away from Kerry Kennedy, and Elam Beach from Tracy Lee Gray there, with some great music in that set. Triple A Murray Country coming your way. Melinda Snyder, Adam Brand, Slim Dusty, and coming up right now, we've got the great song Nile Nile Girl here on Triple A Murray Country, the Sundays. Big Bracky.
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Cracking out the first hour here on the Sundays. Big Brekkie and Can You Hear Me Down the Hillside? Melinda Snyder. And a great song to get you going in the morning. The Last Man Standing from Adam Brand. That was his first big number one hit. Then we had Slim Dusty with the Jimbarella Kid, featuring the talking guitar there, Mr. Barry Thornton on lead guitar. And Nile Nile Girl up the top there. Isn't that a great old song? Love that one. Triple A Murray Country coming up in the next hour. We got have another Bush Pates live on stage. We have comedian artist Boy the Day in country music and birthday calls and heaps of great country music. You're on the Sundays. Big Brekkie, Triple A, Murray Country.

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0: best of the Aussie and Murray classics here on Triple A Murray Country on the Sundays. Big Bracky, and in that set, what a great song from Shane Howard and Heart of My Country. And he just finished a big two with Paul Kelly and Casey Chambers. And Casey Chambers mentioned it was the best two she's ever been on. And I'd say it would be with two of the best songwriters in the country there, Shane Howard and Paul Kelly. Also on there, Reg Lindsay, the late Reg Lindsay with Armstrong. That was a worldwide hit when man first walked on the moon. The Rumpy Band, Hold It In Arms. Then we had the Wolf Brothers with the Song of the Year with Australian Made. And up the top there, the Ballad of Sandy Kidd from Big Jeffrey Brown. And that's all about when the cotton grows wanted the grey cotton out there on the Cooper. And once the beef growers found out about it, they put up a big stint, and Sandy Kidd was the main man. He saved the beautiful outback ecosystem on the Cooper's Creek. And good on ya, Sandy Kidd, and good on ya, Jeffrey Brown. Great song, Triple A, Murray Country. Right, coming your way this hour, we've got the birthday calls around about 10 to 8. We also got community notice board. We also got Today in Country Music. Another Bush Pudge live on stage here on the Big Brekkie. That needs more coming your way. And up after this break, we've got the great sounds of Mark Bin Barker. Triple A, Murray Country.
1: 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You're on this Sunday's Big Brekkie on
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0: Triple A, Murray Country.
1: Well, a while ago, up where they grow all the cane, the farmers were bothered by a bug that drove them nearly insane. Well, they tried every way to get rid of this horrible pest. Flaming DDT dioxin, formaldehyde and all of the rest. Wait a bit, said the scientist. I know this is unorthodox, but I think I got the answer right here in the little black box. Well, he put the box on the table, and the next thing you know,

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Come on, you blokes, our destiny awaits. And out of the box jumped his Sheila and all of his mates.

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Yeah, it took millions of years for those species to become interlinked. Took about a week for the cane toad to make them extinct.

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I might take a train, or maybe a car or a bus.

0: country since the Fox, I reckon.
1: I will admit when I hear snake that I'm the first to pack it. And if someone yelled out, shark, I reckon I'd outswim Grant Hackett. But of all the top 10 warning shouts, there's one that woos the voter down at the Warwick swimming pool, and that's the cry of floater. It's a floater. Spots the lifeguard down patrolling at the pool. Me and Dave were swimming and we tried to keep our cool. You know it's out there lurking. But you dare not stir the seas. They're attracted to commotion. If you're really smart, you'll freeze. It's moving, cried the lifeguard, as he pointed somewhere near, while behind his mate was quickly donning biohazardous gear. And as I turned to check on Dave, I realised in a minute a bloody big circle forming, and Dave was the only one in it. Remain calm, sir, the edgy lifeguard hollered from the side as a shadow started stalking Dave. And he spied its wrinkly hide. I think it's just a polywaffle. Some old bloke reassures. Well, come and bloody scoop it out, Dave said. It's probably yours. Remain calm, sir. The lifeguard said, we'll get the net and sweeper. You'd better get it quick, Dave said, it's hurting me in deeper. And no, I'd never seen him turn and run in times of strife. Right now he was on his tippy toes, retreating for his life. And then Dave slipped. And as he did, those ripples like a wave picked up that little parcel and addressed it, care of Dave. It's touched him, screamed the lifeguard, nearly fainting in distaste. Well, that floater like a moray eel now wrapped around Dave's waist. He lurched out of the water like a croc had crashed his gate, and his eyes were begging at me, Marco, come and help me, mate. So I quickly formed a battle plan, and like the faithful scout, took two steps back and hollered, she's breaking up, get out. 100 swimmers cleared that pool in 7 seconds flat. Kids were bawling in the showers, pointing down, hey, look, what's that? And the worst thing in the wash-up was Dave's reputation doomed. No, it wasn't him who did it, but that's what they all assumed. You filthy man. One mother barked and Dave felt like old Blue, whose boss had gone and blamed him for a fart he didn't do. Well, he'd had his pool guts kicked enough. So he figured, what the hell? You'd better up the chlorine, boys, because I peed in there as well. And as the lifeguard went and got the vacuum with the motor, he told Dave he was banned. Dave just didn't give a floater. If you think I'm responsible, he said, then you're a fool. Wake up and smell the roses, boy. But first, drain out your pool. And then we spied this toddler crouching down the little end, buck naked and red-faced like he had just seen off a friend. There's the culprit, Dave accused, you dirty little elf. Well, congratulations, kid, you got the whole pool to yourself. Case dismissed, we both declared. But we realised walking out, Dave's ship was sinking slowly and he'd cop some crap, no doubt. And if you throw enough, it sticks, unless you're down the pool, when it's not the sinking ship to watch, it's more that floating stool. Thank you.

0: From the dream time to the heart of the country, you're on Triple A Murray Country, where every song tells a story here on the Sunday's Big Brekkie. Lee Kernaghan, Girls Gone Wild. Up before that, we had Johnny Williamson with Papa Whiskey November. Then we had T.C. Cassidy, Tenya, with Darlin' Billy, old Norma O'Hara Murphy song. Then we had Bush Pudge Live on Stage, featured Marco Glory with Floater. Then we had Cane Toad from Ronnie Hodges. And up the top there, the great Murray Sounds of Mark Ben Barker, Aka Mary G with the Crobbery People. Triple A Murray Country coming your way next. We'll have the birthday calls, and if you're celebrating your birthday, make sure you stay tuned. 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Right, back into some more great music coming your way. We've got the Flying Emu, Melinda Snyder, Roger Knox with his latest single, and we also got Troy Cassidaly here on Triple A Murray Country.
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Cracking out the first hour here on Triple A Murray Country on the Big Brekkie, the Sunday Big Brekkie, featuring the best of the Aussie Murray classics and the Flying Emus, Something Somewhere, from them guys, great musicians in that band. Also them, Linda Stein and Men in Trucks, saying hello to all our truckies this morning, getting around Australia, doing it hard with the diesel prices, and they certainly go 24/7. Also there we had Middle Camp from Roger Knox, and of course that's the King of Murray Country's second song off his album Boonabi, which means the Great Northern Star. What a great album. All the songs on that album are written by Roger, and that's a fantastic song there too, with the Middle Camp. Also in there, the Quiet Bloke from Glenn Jones. Everybody knows him as Jonesy. Great voice. He's from Penrith down in New South Wales. Lives up here, lives out in Queensland country these days. And of course he was Bluey the Cook down at the R.M. Williams Outback Spectacular. He's retired now. Good on you, Jonesy. That's a great song. And Troy Cassidale up the top there with one of my favourite songs, all about that great Wiradjuri warrior, Windradyne, the first band to commit guerrilla warfare against the British. And tells it like it is, Troy, doesn't it? And that's a fantastic song. Triple A Murray Country, now it's time for the birthday calls. And when you're if you're celebrating your birthday and you're not a member of our media platforms, all you've got to do is email us here at AAA.org.au, and if you're part of our media platforms, they'll come up automatically. And we've got a few people celebrating their birthdays today. First one out is Gary Baker out of Dolby. Good on you, Gaz. Hope you have a wonderful day out there. I bet it's cold out there. Also celebrating her birthday today, Michelle McCarthy Mooney out of Chinchilla. She'll have a great day today. Jake Capel up at Toowoomba. He'll be celebrating his birthday somewhere at a racetrack on this Sunday with his racehorses. And, of course, Ricky Williams celebrating his birthday today. Hope you have a wonderful day, guys, and we'll go with this song for you. It's a beauty, too, and this is Greg Champion. Been there and done that and gonna do it again. Happy birthday, everybody.

0: Tune up the last hour here on the Sundays, Big Brecky, Triple A, Murray Country, and the legendary Jade Hurley, the old mate, the king of Coolangatta, and down on the Riverina. Beautiful place down there in the Riverina. Great song there from Jade, and of course Jade is still out there doing it, and actually performed at a Legends concert about a month ago. Also in that same set, Slim Dusty, Rather Been, Has Been, and Never Known at All. That's a great song, written by Norman O'Hara Murphy. Also in that case, of Chambers with The Backbone, The Desert. Then we've got Edley Johnson, Rock On Down to Musgrave Park. That's an old song there from Edley, and it's a beauty too. And Boys in Boots there from Tenya Kernigan, and up the top there, Greg Champion, going out to everyone celebrating their birthdays. Been there, done that, and going to do it again with Gary Baker. Also Michelle, Jake and Rick celebrating their birthdays today. Right, more music coming your way right through this morning. We've got another Bush Potes live on stage. We also got Luke O'Shea, Johnny Uckle, Shane Howard coming your way here on Triple A Murray Country. Oh.
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A vasectomy is a cutting description of a human being in pain. My fella hollered and screamed like a babe, and they'd only asked him his name. We were shopping when he plucked up the courage, because I had my ears pierced, I suppose. I said, we haven't time to do yours as well. The jeweller's is about to close. Let's come back tomorrow. There's a bloke over there cuts keys. Probably do your bunch while you wait. Your shoes as well, if you please. He was sexually overactive. Said it was his God-given right. I said, I don't care which one it is, you're being nicked tonight. He blamed me for being frigid. Reckon it was all my fault. Our family would have been twice the size, but whenever he tried, he was caught. He only had to drop his trousers, throw them over the leather settee. His dad would walk in for a visit and grin, sit down and turn on the TV. He sat between us this day watching football while we covered ourselves with a groan. Jumped up shouting, he's got to try. I said, he will if you go home. He rode my dad's bike to the surgery, tore off without a thought or care, rang me and said, I can't ride back. I said, you'll have to, you can't leave it there. I felt bad when he journeyed home alone, arriving sore and bruised. Should have had a saddle on that bike. It's years since it's been used. He waddled in like a baby. Took all the strength he had. I said, take your pants off, let's have a look. Can't be all that bad. I was horrified when he showed me. I cried, you'll have to go back. You've got someone else's by mistake, the ones you've got are black. What about some frozen peas? They're supposed to keep the swelling at bay. Well, I had bird's eye, so I gave them a try and I slapped anvil on straight away. I was supposed to sit on the packet, he goes. It feels like electric shocks. Take your hand away and get the bag. I said, I can't. They came in a box. Besides, there's another problem. My hand's stuck and I can't pull it off. It's welded tight to your left and right. So whatever you do, don't cough. I had him in the palm of my hand. When he blew his stack and swore. I don't know what made him angry. He always loved it there before. I said, you're the one that wanted it done and caused all this stress. I didn't know you'd shave down below. No wonder we're in this mess. There's only one thing we can do. That's soak it off, I think. It was like an egg and spoon race making our way to the sink. Way up the old way when his dad walked in on cue. Didn't see the steam or hear the scream that came from us two. Well, it happened so quickly. Peas were everywhere. Steaming hot, and believe it or not, there was a black one lying there. He said, I can see you got your hands full. I won't bother to stop. Oh, yes, he said with a grin. Your mother dropped in to see how you got on with your op. Thank you very much for a little while. Thank you.

0: All the Aussie classics are here on the Sunday's Big Brekkie, Triple A, Murray Country and Girls Gone Wild there from Lee Kernaghan. And he performed yesterday over there at the Caxton Hotel down in Caxton Street just before the Broncos ran on with the Titans. Also there, Johnny Williamson, Papa Whiskey November. Then we had T.C. Cassidy, Tanya Cassidy and Darling Billy. Mad Marco there with the Bush Post Live on the stage with the floater. Then we had the Cane Toads. That was a song brought to you by Ronnie Hodges. He's got some great music out, Ronnie Hodges, and that's one there all about one of the terrible things that did happen to our nature here in Australia. And Mark Bin Barker up the top there, Acker, Mary G and the Crobbery People. Triple A Murray Country now. The last week was a huge week. Well, we celebrated National Sorry Day, National Reconciliation Week, and also National Mabo Day. Now, don't forget the NAIDOC week is coming up. That starts on the 5th of July, and heaps of events are happening for the 50 years of Deadly. So it's going to be a deadly week celebrating National NAIDOC week. 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Back in our some more great music. You're on AAA Murray Country. You're on the Sunday's Big Brekkie. We've got the Flying Emus, Melinda Snyder, Jonesy. And up after this, Troy Cassidaly with one of my favourite songs. You're on the Brekkie, AAA Murray Country, the Sunday Big Brekkie.
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Well, that's it for me, folks, for this week. Enjoy the shows right across the weekend. 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

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I close my eyes, cut the cord, drop the chain, and I shed my skin.